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0: 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Can we take a moment and talk about the viral Puerto Rico song?
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0: We're going to get to that in just a second. 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

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Every person suddenly everywhere on TikTok and Instagram is into it right now. It's super catchy, this viral Puerto Rico song. Here's a taste. First time in San Juan.

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0: 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Ryan Seacrest with you. Thank you for listening. Have you ever asked anybody out that you've worked with here, Sissany?
1: No.
0: Tanya?
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2: Ryan?
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1: Now, Tanya, you had a run-in at the grocery store. Tell us about this and get to it right now.
2: I want to know what you would do in this situation, because there was this woman at Whole Foods. She was of mature age, and she was walking around the entire store, blaring her music, no headphones, just her phone, like heavy metal. I don't even know what it was, but she was like listening to it and walking around Whole Foods, and nobody said anything to her to like turn it off. And so I'd seen her many of different touch points of the store, and I was like, oh, like your own personal, like your own personal playlist for the day. And she was like, yeah. And I thought maybe that would be like, she would turn it off.
1: Not when you go in with that kind of cadence.
2: Yeah,
1: oh,
2: you pumped her up.
1: Megadeth. I love Megadeth.
2: Yeah, she was like stoked. And like, nobody said anything.
1: Yeah. I run into situations like this every now and then. I told you about the when I was on my bike. And, you know, people got their speakers and they're jamming all kinds of lyrics that you wouldn't want your kids hearing.
2: Mm-hmm.
1: But look, here's the thing, Tanya. It is not appropriate. I think it's a little bit disrespectful to be blasting music out loud or on speakerphone when you're in the store like that. The thing is, it just takes too much energy to go up and be the room monitor to say, hey, would you mind turning that down? Or, hey, not everybody. It's competing with the grocery store music.
2: I could never.
1: Play the music in the grocery store.
2: You would never? No.
1: Why waste your time doing that?
2: Yeah.
1: And also, why ruin their day?
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0: 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Should there be a baby clause in a relationship? As in, no major life-changing decisions until the kid is 6 months old. Let me explain that. It's coming up in just a second here in the trending report that Tanya's got.
1: Kiss 108. Throwing petals like, do you love me at night?

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1: All right, Tanya's a trending report. So should there be a baby clause?
2: Yes.
1: In a relationship, as in no major life-changing decisions until the child is 6 months old. From where does this story come?
2: It comes from the recent news we heard of Pete Davidson and his British actress model, Elsie Hewitt, and their split. So it comes 5 months after the two of them welcomed their daughter, Scotty Rose, in December. A source told People that the two have been trying to work through things for months now, but it just wasn't clicking. And according to insiders, Pete's crazy work schedule was a big part of it. He's been on the road constantly, and Elsie was home with a newborn craving more support. So Page Six is now reporting that a reconciliation is not in the cards anytime soon. And it just got me thinking about having a baby and there being some sort of clause with it, because I just feel like as the woman who has to carry the baby, give birth, all the hormonal changes, from what I've heard, you don't even feel like yourself for the first 6 months.
1: How long were they together?
2: Not too long. Yeah.
1: So this is my point. I think you've got to live with somebody for 2 years. And I think you've got to be sure that you are on, that you are aligned with so many things that come up in the course of that 2 years. I know it's not conventional. Maybe it is conventional now, but I could not just live with somebody for the first time after getting married and being with them for the rest of my life.
2: Right.
1: It's just not practical.
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It is Seacrest with you here. And you know what? 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
1: Thanks for listening to us. My name is Ryan, and look at those guys, the Jonas Brothers walking in. Nick, Kevin, and Joe are here next.
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0: 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Ryan Seacrest with you. Thank you for listening. Joining us now, very exciting, Kevin, Nick, and Joe, the brothers Jonas, or the Jonas Brothers, with big news. 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Congratulations.
1: Yes. That is awesome.
2: Hey, Jonas.
0: So I understand you will be talking to people. There'll be a hotline where people can call in and give you advice.
3: It's hot goss. Hot gossip.
4: So they can give us advice, or we can give them, you know, unsolicited advice.
3: Unsolicited, it unprofessional advice on their lives or questions. Kevin's got the old married guy advice.
4: Mm-hmm.
3: Nick's got the strong hair.
2: Wow. Just old in there. Not just married advice. Just
3: also
2: old married advice.
3: Relationship advice.
4: Also relationship advice, yeah.
3: And I just was giving, hey, just go for it.
4: Well, you know what's been fun outside of just the advice is that we get to kind of finally turn the tables around and interview people and ask them questions, not just about their life and career, but things that we want to know, like random stuff that you don't usually get asked in interviews. So we actually prepared one or two things for you that we were thinking.
1: Oh, I love this.
3: Yeah. Okay. Who wants to go first?
0: I've been itching to ask these for

0: years.
1: Yeah, they don't even have notes. They're ready.
2: So I need to understand how it on is Hey Jonas that you podcast got bit by a shark and didn't know it.
0: Well, I didn't know it.
2: And
0: it
2: how
0: was
2: big
0: a sand
2: was
0: shark.
2: I don't know the sand. What happened?
3: I don't know this either.
0: It was in Mexico. I was close to the surf, and I was as I was coming in from body surfing from large scale waves. I was nibbled by what seems to have been a sand shark. Could have
3: but
0: been a crab,
3: still,
0: but I think
3: I would still
0: I think
3: say I was bitten by a shark.
2: I survived a shark bite.
1: That's the headline.
0: All right, we got to take a break with the Jonas Brothers and come back. Hey Jonas podcast. Anywhere you get your podcasts, that is new. You can watch it on YouTube as well. We'll come back with them in just a second.
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It's Ryan Seacrest. 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
1: The Jonas Brothers have been hanging out with us to talk about their new podcast launching today. Very excited. Recording it from all over the world while you're on tour. 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
1: Jonas Brothers with us. They're on the road. So you guys, this is very cool. You know, when they're doing one of their shows globally, they're also setting up their podcast backstage in their little studio. They've got the Hey Jonas podcast out everywhere today, which you can check out. I guess it's been fun to do it in different parts of the world as well, no?
2: Yeah, it's been wonderful. Like, it's really cool. We've been able to speak to some people that have actually been on stage with us as special guests. And, of course, you know, we zoom in a lot of places. But it's a great way because we're already together. So we're spending even more time
1: together. How annoyed are you at the end of a tour with each other?
3: Oh, it's bad. Yeah, it's bad.
2: 5 months. 5 months was a needed break after the last one.
3: 5 months? No, we ended. Okay, get this. We ended our last tour December 23rd. Okay? So it's like, see you guys in... It's 2 days. 2 days off. We still are brothers, you know?
2: Like, so, oh, family Christmas.
3: We still have that family thing to do.
1: I believe there could be the excuse of, I have my own family with one of you for sure.
4: Yeah, but we like to spend time together. We do. I mean, when we're working together that much and then adding a podcast and other things into the mix, it can be a lot. But then we do choose to spend our off time together because I think we, you know... We're each other's closest
1: and people,
4: friends.
1: I think, expect you always to be together. Don't people expect you to be together? Like, where
4: they do.
1: Like,
4: they think we're still, we live together in one house.
2: And the firehouse. And we get, like, slide down.
3: We get paid a lot of money. We get paid a lot of money to say that, too, so.
1: if one of you are alone, it's like, who kidnapped the other two? There must be an international crisis. Jonas Brothers, Hey Jonas Podcast, wherever you get your podcast. It's nice to see you, as always.
3: Thanks, guys.
4: Thank you so much.
2: Thank you so much.
4: Good to see everyone.
5: Thank you. On Air with Ryan Seacrest.
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8: It was very hard, Mikey, for me to count up the amount of entries, but it had to have been 20 to 30,000.
9: Whoa.
8: Whoa. So many great talkbacks. Nama in Shrewsbury, good morning.
10: Hi, good morning. Thanks, you guys, for doing this contest.
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11: Well, your consistency has paid off.
10: Oh, my God. Thank you. I'm so grateful. We failed the Ticketmaster War. So I'm so grateful. Thanks, guys. I had you guys in my pocket. 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
9: Where's the most awkward spot you left to talk back?
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8: Oh, you got to be quiet in the library.
10: Yeah.
9: Yeah.
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8: You're very welcome.
10: Forever.
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1: It's the new hit list. I'm Crystal Rosas. TikTok highlighted this artist right here with the Behind the Breakthrough. Her name is Sienna Spyro. Die on This Hill, the new karaoke ballad to show off your vocals. Got me.

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1: 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Mm-hmm. You can do it starting tomorrow. Pretty excited to share this with you next.

0: 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It's the V Bros, Mikey V, Frankie V, and Gianna.
1: We do this every single night. We spread those positive vibes. Evelyn, what's that one thing making you smile tonight?
2: I get to see my best friend this weekend.
0: Oh, that's awesome. That. What are you guys
2: going
0: to do?
2: Honestly, we're just probably going to drink wine and catch up because I haven't seen her in the longest time. We live in different states, so yeah.
0: Now, is this a high school friend, a college friend, elementary school friend?
2: College.
3: Uh-oh. That's the best.
0: The stories you guys are going to reminisce on.
3: Yep.
2: Yeah. Hopefully we don't relive them, though.
0: True. Yeah, hopefully this time the wine's not in a bag. It's coming out of a bottle instead.
2: Exactly. Don't remind me. That makes my body shiver, honestly.
0: Well, you guys have a great time, and thank you for spending this positive.

0: 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It's Mikey V, my big bro Frankie V, and our bestie Gianna.
1: Why are some Harry Styles fans mad about his tour? I'll explain more next.

0: It's Mikey V every afternoon on Kiss 108. Got my big bro, my actual brother, Frankie V with me and our bestie Gianna.
1: Harry Styles officially kicked off his Together Together residency this weekend in Amsterdam. And all I've seen are complaints all over social media. So first of all, fans that paid a lot of money for the VIP section couldn't see during some of the show.
2: Like the floor, right?
1: Like they were on the floor, but this stage is so big. It's made up of like several walkways. So if he went to the opposite side on another walkway, they couldn't see him. Mm-hmm. So his team is actually working to fix the stage for future. A bunch of people on TikTok saying like, it just seems like he's doing a show to do a show. Like, it doesn't seem any different from the Harry's House residency he did a few years ago. One fan said they love Harry Styles. It seems like he even lost his spark. Or maybe people are just complaining to complain.
0: I feel like we live in a world now where we always look for something to complain about.
1: Always. Nothing's ever good enough for anybody.
0: What makes it tough is the tickets are so expensive to shows nowadays that
1: yes.
0: you expect a lot.
1: Yeah.
0: But then the day to show up, you're around a bunch of Harry Styles fans.
1: Yeah.
0: Sing along. And enjoy life.
1: Exactly.
0: Let's not overthink it. But nevertheless, right. You're caught up on Harry Styles' new tour that kicked off this past weekend. Thanks to Gianna right here in the V-Bro Show.
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0: 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It's Mikey V with my big bro, Frankie V and Gianna.
1: The DM we got says, my sister is trying to force me to change my dog's name.
0: Because she wants to name her son that name.
1: Insane.
0: Kind of wild. We have the two sisters on hold.

0: Kiss 108, it's the V Bros, Mikey V, Frankie V, and Gianna.
1: The DM we got says, my sister is trying to force me to change my dog's name.
0: And it's all because she wants to name her son that same name. Mm-hmm. We have these sisters all with us now for group chat. Shelby, the younger sister. Grace, the older sister. Shelby, explain exactly what's going on.
2: Yeah, so I have this dog named Charlie. Mm-hmm. You know, I've had Charlie for years. And now that my sister's pregnant, she's like, oh, no, you're going to have to change the dog's name because I want to name my kid Charlie. Oh. I'm like, are you freaking kidding me?
3: Oh. Are you serious right now? It's a dog. I've been telling
2: it's
3: you.
2: It's a member of my family.
3: And so is my child. And my child will also be a member of your family. Is everything about that?
0: Wait, what made you want to pick the name Charlie, knowing that your sister's dog is named Charlie?
4: Yeah.
3: My husband is Charles, and so we've been talking about it and going over a few names.
0: That's tough.
3: Charlie was like the automatic choice, and she's fussing and tripping because her dog's
4: Shelby,
3: name is
4: Shelby, how long have you had Charlie the dog? Charlie the dog, how long has that been a part of your family?
2: I've had Charlie longer than those two have been together. So
3: You know your brother-in-law's name, and so you knew that was going to be a whole possibility.
0: I don't even know what I would do.
4: Yeah, right. Like,
0: so Shelby, there's no chance that you would change this dog's name.
2: No,
3: I mean
2: that's the name I trained it with.
4: As a dog owner, I'll be with you on this real quick. If I tried to change my dog Luna's name to like Jenny, all of a sudden she would be looking at me like crazy. Like, no, I'm Luna.
0: Yeah,
4: I'm not
0: what
4: Jenny.
0: What if you had a family at Thanksgiving dinner and somebody's like, hey, Charlie?
4: The dog comes running.
3: Even our parents are in agreement with me. Like, come on.
0: Wait, what do your parents say?
3: They're saying it's crazy. Like, it's a dog, for God's sake. Like, come on.
0: Hold on. I am so curious. I am so curious about what I say. Wait, both of you guys, hold on a few minutes, okay?
2: Okay. Yeah.
0: All right, we'll get you advice right now. Basically, her dog's name is Charlie.
4: Yeah.
0: Her sister's having a child, going to be named Charlie.
1: Let them both coexist.
0: Is she obligated to change her dog's name? DM us all your thoughts right now at V Bros on Air. Talking more with you next inside group chat.
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0: 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It's Mike Giavia, my big bro, Frank Giavia, and our bestie, Gianna.
1: We're getting advice for two sisters inside group chat, Shelby and Grace. Shelby has a dog named Charlie, and Grace just decided she's pregnant, that she's naming her baby Charlie.
0: Well, because her husband's name is Charles, I want Charlie Jr., so she wants her to change her dog's name. Sabrina, you're inside group chat.
2: I would tell them to chill the hell out, like, pick a new name for your pup. And just call it Pup.
0: Okay, so you would actually change the dog's name that you've had forever.
2: I would call it Sweetie, Baby, whatever. My baby that's going to be born is going to be Charlie.
1: That's crazy.
3: Poor dog, though. Imagine getting forced to change your name. Like, you have no say in this thing. Like, you know what? You're going from Charlie.

0: Kiss 108. It's Mikey V alongside my big bro, Frankie V and Gianna.
1: We're getting advice for two sisters inside group chat, Shelby and Grace. Shelby has a dog named Charlie.
0: Yep.
1: And Grace is having a baby and just decided she wants to name her baby Charlie.
0: Because her husband's name's Charles. They want a Charlie Jr., but she wants her sister to change her dog's name. Mm-hmm. So group chat, does a younger sister have to change the dog's name?
2: Hey, don't change the dog's name. My dog's name is Ed. My dad is Ed. My brother's Ed Jr. His son is Edward III.
0: Well, you got a whole lot of Eds going on over there. So there's never an issue on Thanksgiving when you're like, hey, Ed, pass the spaghetti.
2: Exactly. You know what? It's not a big deal. It's not a problem. And no one thinks twice about it. So
1: see?
0: Wow.
1: First-hand experience.
0: I love that you called because you made it a point that two Charlies is not a big deal. We have seven Eds in our household.
2: Exactly. And I had a brother-in-law, an ex-brother-in-law, who was also Ed.
1: So wow.
0: Oh, my. Well, thank you so much for having us on and joining group chat. By the way, I have a video of this, these sisters arguing about this.
1: Mm-hmm.
0: It is up on our Instagram. So we'll continue the conversation right there at VBros on air.
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0: 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It's Mikey V with my big bro, Frankie V and Gianna. Miranda, I got a wild story for you, okay?
1: Okay.
0: And this might be good for anybody that's flying for Memorial Day weekend, but Southwest Airlines no longer welcomes human-like robots to board their flights.
1: I wasn't aware they invited human-like robots in the first place. Yeah. What is a human-like robot?
0: Well, right. I'm glad you asked. So earlier this month, an employee of a company called the Robot Studio flew Southwest from Dallas to Las Vegas along with their robot companion named Stewie. The company literally bought a plane ticket for Stewie and made sure its battery was FAA compliant. And when it was, they brought Stewie onto the plane. And the very next day, Southwest decided to ban human-like or animal-like robots from its flight, either passengers as checked baggages or actually on the plane. Not allowed, all because of Stewie and the attempt that was used to have him fly on the plane.
1: Yeah, I have to say I agree with that. I don't want to really be sitting next to a robot.
2: Honestly, that's crazy. I don't even care if the company spent their own money. Also, what did the robot do on the plane when, like, the beverage cart came by? Did he order anything?
3: Yeah,
2: did he recline his seat?
3: Yeah.
2: What movie did he watch?
4: Hopefully it wasn't an exit rail. Can you help out?
0: Imagine.
2: Yeah, okay.
5: 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With the biggest hits

0: 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It's the V Bros, Mikey V, Frankie V, and Gianna.
1: Joanna, have you heard the term hypermilers?
2: No. What does that mean?
1: Have you heard it? It's a new term that's being used because of the gas prices. Hypermilers. And I feel like we all know at least one hypermiler.
2: Hypermiler.
1: In our life. So a hypermiler are the motorists that are consumed by always talking about gas and how expensive it is, and they'll do whatever it can to try and save money. They overinflate their tires thinking that's going to help them save gas. They take alternative routes. They're always on the apps trying to find the cheapest gas.
3: What?
1: They'll drive 5 miles, 10 miles out of their way just to get gas that's cheaper than where it is. They're called hypermilers.
2: I'm definitely not one of those. Like, am I really going to go 10 minutes out of my way, make my whole day about it? Absolutely not.
0: The good news is Gianna was riding a bike earlier today and that needed no gas.
3: Right. I'm a hypermiler.
0: Did you ride it to work?
3: No, but I did ride my bike a little bit. Does that count?
0: Gianna live near each other. Maybe we start getting one of those like double bikes.
3: Yeah. Or you could go in the wagon and I'll just strap it and drive you.
0: Oh, wow. I'm living the good life. I'd love to see that on social media.

0: 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It's Mikey Avila, my big bro, Frankie Avila, and our bestie Gianna.
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0: Gonna play the game that Gianna invented. Are you smarter than a V Bro? Wherever you are, you can play along as well. We all play together.

0: It's Mikey V every afternoon on Kiss 108. Got my big bro, my actual brother, Frankie V with me and our bestie, Gianna.
1: Playing Are You Smarter Than a V-Bro? We got Kendall on with us. Which brother do you want to play against, Mikey V or Frankie V?
2: I want to play against Mikey.
1: Ooh. Oh, Mikey V's in the hot seat.
3: She's going for someone. She wants to win today, that's why.
1: First person to get two questions right will be the winner. Kendall, you get the first one. Kendall. Rumor has it, Kendall Jenner and Jacob Elordi are dating. What iconic monster did Jacob Elordi play in a Netflix movie?
2: Oh, my goodness. Nosferatu?
1: Kendall, that would be incorrect. Mikey V, do you want to steal that for a point?
0: He played Chucky.
1: Oh, my God. Incorrect, both of you.
4: Might be so confident that too.
1: He played Frankenstein's monster. It was up for like every award this past award season.
0: How did you not know that? Frankenstein for Frankie V. You would have known that one.
1: My goodness gracious.
2: He gets a little Frankenstein vibe for sure.
1: All right, it's over to you, Mikey V.
0: Yeah, let's do it.
1: Mikey, we all got sushi last night. What's the proper term for the dish that has the raw fish served over rice?
0: Sashimi.
1: Mikey, that would be incorrect.
0: That's no rice, right?
1: Kendall, would you like to steal that for a point?
2: I'll steal it. That is nigiri.
1: That would be nigiri. Kendall, 1 point for you, and it is back over to you. And if you get this right...
0: Here we go, Kendall.
1: You will be smarter than a V-bro. Kendall.
3: You got this. Let's go. Let's go.
2: Yeah.
1: I just got back from a trip to Disney World. What ride in Disney is based off of the classic TV series, The Twilight Zone?
2: Oh, no.
1: It goes up and...

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1: Long weekend coming up, and there's one thing you want to know before you have a barbecue.
0: Oh, yeah. Even if you have one at any time this summer, we'll fill you in next.

0: Kiss 108, it's the V Bros, Mikey V, Frankie V, and Gianna.
1: Samantha, Memorial Day weekend, you put some ketchup on your burger. What do you do with your ketchup afterwards?
2: That's a good question. If I'm home, I put it back in the fridge. Okay. If I'm out, I put it back on the table, like displayed for the next person.
1: So you put it in the fridge. Mikey, your ketchup in the fridge or not in the fridge? What do you do with it once you're done?
0: My ketchup is normally in the fridge, but if I'm out like at a barbecue, I'm not going to go inside and put it inside.
1: All right, cool. Gianna?
3: My ketchup's non-existent. Don't love ketchup, okay, but... Well.
1: That's the number one thing that people love to smother. Then hot sauce, probably. Anyways, we digress. So check this out. You don't need to put your ketchup in the refrigerator. It's actually worse off in the refrigerator.
2: Really?
3: Oh, is that when it turns liquidy?
1: Well, they say that oftentimes when you put it in there, the acid and whatnot is going to like cause for issues within the bottle. But when you keep it outside at room temperature, the acid actually kills the bacteria in it, causing it to last longer. And number two, they find out that it's a lot easier to squirt it when it's at room temperature than in the refrigerator. So the next time, instead of putting it back in the fridge, just put it right there on your counter and you can leave it there or in your cupboard and you'll be fine.
2: I'm going to have to move mine now. Thank you.
1: Soy sauce and a lot of hot sauces are also pantry safe as well.
0: I put them all in the fridge, actually.
1: Put them all in the fridge, yeah. They say 0% has to be in the fridge on these ones.
3: My soy's in the cabinet. That's a win for me.
0: There you go.
3: I'm doing something right.
0: As we have burgers, Gianna will have sushi.
3: That perfect.
4: Olivia Rodrigo.
5: It was very hard, Mikey, for me to count up the amount of entries, but it had to have been 20 to 30,000.
3: Whoa.
5: So many great talkbacks. Nama in Shrewsbury, good morning.
6: Hi, good morning. Thank you guys for doing this contest.
5: How many talkbacks did you leave in total?
6: A lot.
7: Well, your consistency has paid off.
6: Oh my God, thank you. I'm so grateful. We failed the Ticketmaster War. So I'm so grateful. Thanks, guys. I had you guys in my pocket. I just had you everywhere, wherever I went. All the time.
0: Where's the most awkward spot you'd have to talk back?
6: The library.
5: Oh, you gotta be quiet in the library.
6: Yeah. That was hard.
5: Have a great time.
6: Thank you guys.
5: You're very welcome.
6: Forever.
3: I'll see you there.
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0: Bailey, why are you smiling?
2: I just closed on my house.
0: Oh, wow. Okay. Oh. Congratulations.
3: Well done.
2: Yes. It was two years of fixing my credit.
0: Oh, yeah.
2: And I finally am good right now.
1: You did it.
0: It's a crazy time in the world. A big congrats to you. Mm-hmm. Big celebration for you this weekend.
2: Thank you. 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

0: 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Got my big bro, my actual brother, Frankie V with me and our bestie Gianna.
1: There's something you probably do every single night that's actually making you look older.
0: We'll help you change it overnight. You'll be young by summer. Mm-hmm. We'll explain more next.

0: 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It's Mikey V alongside my big bro, Frankie V and Gianna. Did you know, Tabitha, that the way you sleep could make you look older?
1: I feel like I've heard that, but I don't want to believe it's true.
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0: 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It's going to be another hot one today. It was supposed to rain, but it looks like that's been pushed off. Yesterday, we were talking to Billy, who was in the Azores, and we were talking dumb fights. So that's coming up here on Kiss 108.
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0: It's the 5 a.m. Rewind Show on a Wednesday morning. I'm producer Riley, and yesterday we were talking all about dumb bites because our good friend Rosie, who is on The Real Housewives of Rhode Island, got into a fight with another girl about the size of her house. Yeah, they were screaming about the square footage of her house. It seemed so dumb, so we were asking you guys, dumb fights? I'm sure you've had one.
1: Today's topic, what's the dumbest thing you've gotten mad about or someone has got mad about you? This came from the new episode of The Real Housewives of Rhode Island, where Rosie had a beef with Kelsey over the square footage of their house. I feel dumb saying it.
2: Yeah. It sounds like, you know, princess problems here. 8,000 square feet versus 5,000 square feet.
1: I know.
2: Right?
1: I know.
3: Life is hard. Life is really hard.
2: Life is really hard. Yeah, it really is for this housewife.
1: Yeah. It was quite the feud, though, if you missed the episode. And then Rosie was on Andy Cohen with Rich Damari, who used to work right here at Kiss 108. She was an intern. They met here at Kiss. See the connection, McCabe?
3: That's good. Yep. That's
1: big really good. Things happening on this show.
3: Yeah.
1: Yep. I'm just saying.
2: We gave birth to them, basically, as a
1: couple. We did. So that's what we want to know. That's the topic for today. But real quick, I did share about something going on at my house with my wife and the egg whites that I'm spilling on the stove. Yeah. I know I'm in the wrong there. I just want to say that. And you know what? I take criticism and I take advice from everybody, especially our talkbackers.
4: Hey, this is for Justin. I'm a Gottman-trained couples therapist licensed in Massachusetts, and we have to listen to our partners. Your partner asked you not to do egg whites over the stove. Lisa gave you the way to do it. Just do it over the sink. You didn't listen to your partner. What you did instead was you dismissed her. Mm-hmm. So what you want to do, Justin, is when you get home today and say, you know what, honey, you were right. From now on, I'm going to do my egg whites over the sink and dump it.
2: Yeah, I think he's right.
1: That is a therapist.
2: Yeah, I think he's like 100% right.
1: Yeah. Right.
2: Yeah, you're like dismissing her, like her one thing that she's like, hey, Justin, is there any way you can just like stop doing this? It's like really bothering me. And then you did it again.
3: I know. You're overestimating your skill.
1: Because I have no skill with it.
3: I guess not.
1: In my mind, and it's funny this topic comes up today with the housewives, because in my mind, I did dismiss it as dumb. Mm-hmm. I was like, that's so dumb. Why is she mad about it? But he's 100% right. I'll do that today.
2: Yeah.
1: So thank you for that. Look at that. Free advice from a therapist. Didn't even have to pay. How about that?
5: I had a friend who got mad at me because I joined a gym near my office and I did not tell her. She was very angry. I got a text that was like 5 pages long, an email, a phone call, a voicemail, all the things. So I asked her if I was supposed to call her every time I had to poop. We are no longer friends.
2: Oh. Wow. Okay.
3: I don't disagree with that friend. I understand why you would be mad about that.
1: So you're on the friend side.
3: Yeah. I mean, if somebody like that I'm close to is going to my house every day, basically, and not telling me, I don't like that. Because then we could go to the gym together every day.
1: True. Well, now they're not friends anymore. That's too bad.
3: Yeah. That seems there is definitely something else going on there.
2: Yeah.
1: Yeah. That's what you said earlier. Yeah.
3: There's always an excuse.
1: There's always a root cause, if you will.
6: Back when I first got my license, the DMV put on my license that I was a blonde, which I was. I am a natural blonde. It's dirty blonde, but it's definitely blonde. And one of my longest term friends I had since elementary school went on this whole rant on, I think it was Snapchat, that, oh my God, I can't believe some girls think that they're so blonde, but they're not blonde. And was like genuinely mad about it. And we stopped being friends because of that. So dumb. I'm blonde.
2: Yeah, I don't even get that.
1: She was making fun of blondes?
2: Angry that the girl had her license and had her blonde.
1: She criticizing the blonde?
2: I don't know.
3: She's posting this on Snapchat.
1: Ah.
2: Yeah.
3: Like it's 2014.
2: Oh, yeah. Yeah.
3: She's going on a rant about her friend's hair.
1: Yeah.
3: She's just trying to chase the clout.
2: My kids use Snapchat.
3: That's crazy.
2: Yeah.
1: Who would make fun of blondes, though?
7: What are the worst 6 years of a blonde's life? The fifth grade.
1: Did you get it, McCabe?
3: Can I say no?
1: Did you get it?
3: Is this because I'm blonde?
2: It's a blonde joke. Yeah.
1: What about this
2: You're
1: one?
2: Very
7: Why
2: blonde.
7: Did the blonde get so excited after she finished her jigsaw puzzle in 6 months? Because on the box, it said from 2 to 4 years.
1: So you got that one.
3: I got that one.
1: You got
3: finally.
1: That one.
3: Got through my blonde hair.
1: Yeah, you are a blonde. You are, right?
3: Yeah.
1: Yeah, you are blonde.
8: I had a roommate in college who stopped talking to me after we moved out because I left some of her utensils and a chair that was hers after I had moved out. Mind you, I moved out first and she moved out second.
1: Listen, roommate beef is a real thing. Yes. I always say friendships are ruined when you live with them.
3: Oh, 100%. Because you end up seeing all the little tiny things about them.
2: Like not cleaning up after themselves, dishes in the sink.
1: Oh, yeah. Loud.
3: My God. Even the way like somebody brushes their teeth. Isn't that insane? I mean, maybe I'm the only person who's noticed that.
1: Has that bothered you?
3: I lived with somebody in college who would leave the bathroom door open the entire time they were brushing their teeth.
2: Oh.
3: And I don't know why, but it was so loud. And they would do it so early in the morning. They had one of the electric toothbrushes.
2: Okay, yeah. Those are very loud.
3: And it was like, it sounded like a jackhammer every single morning at 7 a.m.
1: Or sounded like something else.
3: It sounded like something else.
1: Lisa?
2: I guess.
9: A few years ago, I got irrationally angry at my husband. We had had a week of nonstop sports. So dinner in the car, you know, concession stands, whatever, all the things. And on Sunday, we got home and he's like, what do you want for dinner? And I was like, I don't know. And he's like, well, you have this, this, and this. And he like set a frozen vegetable and I just started sobbing. And I was like, all I want is a fresh vegetable. And I like got angry at him because we didn't have a fresh vegetable. It's fine. We're still married.
1: It's a dumb thing.
2: It is dumb.
3: Yeah, but it's beautiful that they worked through it.
2: I guess.
1: It's a good outlook, McCabe.
3: Yeah, no, that's what a relationship is for. You know, you support each other through the vegetable breakdowns.
1: Yeah.
2: Right.
3: I mean, get that. You have a craving for something and you want it.
1: Yeah, these are all like really dumb, simple things.
2: Simple.
1: They're not ending in like being called a slam pig.
3: Right. That's
2: That was ugly.
3: That's how you know it's a good relationship.
1: Yes.
3: Because you're not screaming at each other. You're just going to go get a fresh pepper tomorrow.
1: Right. Not calling names.
2: Do the right thing.
1: Yes, exactly.
10: Good morning, morning crew and voice I don't know. Question mark. This is Queen Queso here and I'm absolutely dead. I totally forgot about the word slam pig. I mean, we used that throughout like 8th grade, high school. Oh my God, that was the best word. I can't wait. I've already texted my two besties calling them like a morning slam pig.
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0: Hey guys, welcome back into the 5 a.m. Rewind Show on a Wednesday that is going to be another hot one. And yesterday, Billy was still in the Azores, so we checked in with him from Portugal because he had a lot going on.
1: Bill's on the phone. We'll go to him in 1 second.
2: Uh-oh.
1: Lisa, this guy has been busy in the Azores.
3: He has. He's been having a good time.
1: Yeah, so there's a couple of things we want to cover before we go to him that we want him to cover for us. So, first of all, we got a talk back yesterday from a listener named Joe, who apparently lives in the Azores, offering to help Bill.
4: Hi, this is Joe. I'm in Terceira as well. I would love to meet Billy and Michelle for a drink, sort of show them around, show you around Terceira a little bit more. I'd love to meet up with you guys, so let me know. I'm not that far away.
1: So there's a huge update with Joe and Billy. He's going to get to that. And then also, I don't know if he met up with Joe and had too many drinks, Lisa, but he was doing drunk karaoke in a bar in the Azores.
5: Get ready!
1: Okay, here we go, Bill.

0: Bill. Bill, are you there live from the Azores?
1: That was a favorite moment.
2: Oh, boy. Well, it's kind of a late night in the Azores, I guess.
0: Apparently.
2: Let me tell you something. That was a packed bar restaurant, and I had them all on their feet and singing, okay? I just want to say.
0: I saw the video.
2: I had them going.
0: I saw it. Yeah, it's on your Instagram.
2: I brought a touch of Boston, you know what I mean, to the Azores, to the homeland.
1: Yeah, you brought
2: it. But it was a lot of fun. I had done an interview with the owners, which is an incredible story. Three people from different parts of the world all coming together somehow and opening a business in the Azores. So it's an incredible story. And by the way, I'm interviewing them on the Food for Thought show on iHeart in a couple of weeks.
0: I was going to ask you,
2: back home,
0: what were you interviewing them for? Aren't you on vacation?
2: Well, for Food for Thought.
0: Ah, yeah. Gotcha.
1: I'm He's covering always
2: a lot
1: working.
2: Of bases down here, okay?
0: I guess so. Okay.
2: Speaking of covering a lot of bases, Lisa, I sent you a picture. I passed this beautiful bookstore right in the heart of town. And I hope you don't mind. I set up Alicia's book club there.
1: Oh, I can't wait. This is good. We're going international, Billy.
0: Dude, you're really working it down here.
1: International.
2: I'm working it down here, brother.
1: Yay.
0: Oh, my God. All right, so the karaoke, that was great. You can watch that video on your Instagram at the Billy Costa. But then there was the talkbacker, yeah. Joe. What's the story there? She left the talkback yesterday. I gave you her phone number, which I got from the talkbacks, and you
2: uh-huh,
0: met her?
2: Uh-huh. Okay. There has been such a chain of events that has happened down here, the result of Joe the talkbacker, okay? First of all, Joe and her lovely husband picked us up yesterday and drove us to the running of the Bulls. And then wow. It was because of their connection to the running of the Bulls that we were invited by a family into a home where they had buffets and food and free beer and wine, and we had VIP seats for the Bulls, which was one of the most extraordinary things I've ever been to.
0: You were right above where the Bulls were. I saw the video. You were eating a cheeseburger and drinking a beer. I don't know who this Billy Costa is.
1: I love this for you.
0: Right? But he was right above where the Bulls were. So what'd you see? Like, did you see anybody get hurt?
2: What did I see? Oh, my God. No. First of all, I want to make a statement on the Bulls, okay? Because I know I got a couple of DMs. From people concerned about the Bulls. It is a huge part of the economy here, and it is beautifully run, and the animals could not be safer or better taken care of. In fact, minutes ago, I just drove through a farm where all these Bulls are kept. It's like a paradise, and there are very strict rules governing the Bull events, but it's a huge part of the economy. We were very aggressive about asking questions about the safety of the Bulls and the conditions for the Bulls. So I just want to make that clear for the one or two people who had a problem with us going to the Bulls. There, I said it.
0: Thank you. Thank you for that update. Okay.
2: Now, Justin, I know part of you was praying that I would be gored. Let me just tell you something, okay? I've done my work on the Bulls. First of all, they're magnificent. If a Bull gets you, a Bull can throw you clear into the air. I found out as of a few minutes ago that the Bull can pick up a car and throw it into the air by itself. What do you think it would do with me?
0: Oh, it would be game over for you. I didn't want you to like lose your life or even be badly hurt. Just a little,
1: little bump.
0: A little bit, in the butt.
1: Mm.
2: But I'll tell you, it is such a beautiful family event when you go. It's all families in their homes, inviting their extended families in. And it's basically like a giant feast, a fiesta. It's an all-day affair. So I'm so happy that I went there. It was awesome.
0: That's cool. That's
1: cool. When do you head back?
2: We fly this afternoon. Now, you might be wondering where I am right now.
1: Where are you?
2: Okay. I am sitting, I think, at the most beautiful spot on this island, but I'm sitting in a car, and in the car with me is Joe the talkbacker.
0: No way.
1: No way.
0: Oh, my
1: Whoa.
0: God. This is amazing.
1: Wow, they're like your valet the whole weekend.
2: No, you have no idea. They picked us up at the hotel upon checkout today and took us all over the island, brought us through the farms and everything. And Joe, how you doing?
3: Good, thank you.
1: So, wow. Bill, what's Joe's story? Like, why are they living there?
2: Lisa Donovan. Yeah, Lisa Donovan wants to know Joe's story. Go ahead.
3: All right. My husband,
2: first of all, she's from Charlestown.
3: So my husband is retired. My husband is from Terceda, and he is retired, so he spends at least

0: 6 months here, and then I am back and forth to Boston. I can work here and then basically commute back and forth for the few months.
1: Wow. What a perfect life.
2: Yeah. Basically, they're living my dream.
1: I know.
3: Apparently. That's so cool. Joe has left talkbacks before, I think for years.
2: Yeah.
3: And now there you are.
2: So we have to... Well, we have to give Joe an official name now because our talkbackers, the regulars, all have names. So,
3: Joe,
2: you are now the Portuguese princess.
4: Oh.
3: Okay.
4: I did.
2: We'll find out if somebody else has that name.
4: You gave it to the lady at the end.
2: Huh? Oh, there's something else. That's right. Anna Santos met us at the airport when we arrived, and she listens every day, and she bought a house down here in the island. There are 9 islands in the Azores. The Queen of Portugal. Joe can be the Queen of Portugal.
3: Okay.
2: I got to tell you a funny story, though. When you go out to dinner, I wish I had known, it's very casual. And there was a point at which, like, I'm walking the streets with Michelle wearing a Canali sport coat from Ghibli's Fine Men's Clothing. I had a pocket square in my pocket with a dress shirt and matching sneakers. And Michelle turns to me and says, Billy, I think these people are making fun of you. Like, they're all pointing at you from across the street.
3: Oh, you stuck
2: because
3: out.
2: You go into the restaurant. Yeah. Everybody's in a T-shirt. Everybody's wearing T-shirts in the restaurant. It's so casual. It's awesome.
1: Yeah, I saw you in that Ghibli sport coat, and I thought,
3: Oh, yeah, look at this guy. Where's this guy from?
1: Right.
3: The suit coat.
2: Justin, I got to tell you something else you're going to appreciate, because Michelle noticed something, that wherever I was going down here, I was using a weird Italian accent. And, you know, like, somebody did something for me, I grazie. And she's going, you can't say that here.
1: Right.
2: And then we were checking into the hotel at one point, and a woman made a reservation at the concierge, and I got all excited. You're going to love this one. Justin, I reached out with my fist for a fist bump. And she just kind of looked at me with a collapsed hand, like, what am I supposed to do?
3: Right. She didn't know to bump your fist. So,
1: it's not big over there.
2: I fist bump and went, but I also went, boom, that just happened. Oh.
3: Wow, Billy caused a full force in the Azores. Wow. Wow. All right, so when do you come back?
2: A lot of fun.
3: When do you come back? Tonight?
2: I think we fly out at 5 or 6 o'clock. So we're gonna
1: soon.
2: Right now we're going to lunch with Joe and her husband. Our treat, by the way, guys. And then we'll go right to the airport, and we'll be home tonight, and I'll see you guys in the morning.
3: Oh wow. So, yeah, you'll be back tomorrow. So wow, this is an amazing
2: trip. By the way, one of my best trips ever. And by the way, that's thanks to SATA Azores Airlines. Did I mention 4.5 hours direct from Boston? Piece of cake.
3: Yeah, he's the king. All right. Well, buddy, we miss you so much. McCabe's doing a great job. Mikey did a great job yesterday. We can't wait for you to get back tomorrow.
1: Yes.
2: All right. Hey, mighty one, I'm giving you the fist bump right now.
5: Oh, boom. Here we go.
2: Just happened.
3: Oh, there you go.
5: I fist bumped the mic.
6: Billy and Lisa, every morning.
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3: Well, good morning, everybody, and a happy Wednesday to you. Here we are, middle of the week, just a couple of days from Memorial Day weekend. And I got to tell you guys, it's great to be back
4: with the team.
5: Welcome back, Bill.
6: We missed you.
4: Welcome back to the airwaves.
6: Mm-hmm. Yeah, we missed you.
3: I missed you guys. It was a lovely trip. I got to tell you, I love Portugal. I love the Azores. Well, that's the homeland.
6: It really is. Mm.
3: May or may not have had a confrontation with my great-grandfather. Did you see that picture we sent, the guy on the wall?
4: I reposted it.
6: Yeah, I did too.
4: Looked just like him.
3: Could have been him.
6: And, you know, distant relative.
3: This was a little restaurant up on a cliff out of the way, away from everything, and suddenly right behind me is a giant picture of a guy that Michelle says, hey, he looks like you.
4: It was the perfect pose, too.
3: Could have been.
4: Perfect pose.
3: An encounter.
4: Did you meet any Costas down there?
3: A lot of Costas. I will say, a lot of listeners to the Billy and Lisa Morning Show are roaming around Portugal in the Azores. And I'm not making this up. At the airports going down as well as coming back, especially coming back, people coming up. Oh, my God, I listen to the show. I've listened forever. You and Lisa in the morning show. Mm. I'm always listening. A guy came up to me at the airport coming home last night. You know, just a guy's guy from Portugal, construction worker. He has a house there, but he also has a place here. And he says, I hope you don't mind. I wanted to come over and say hello. I see you and Lisa every morning on WBZ-TV.
4: Just before 7 o'clock every morning.
3: Yeah. It was a lot of fun. It's just beautiful over there. By the way, I didn't know this until I came in this morning. I guess we're giving away a pair of tickets to the Azores.
4: That is in the works right now.
6: That's amazing.
4: Yeah, we do have some tickets, some airline tickets to give away.
6: What a great prize.
3: Oh, God. Yeah. SATA, Azores Airlines. Yep. Beautiful airline, by the way. They're very friendly. Very friendly. Everything. Even the food on a plane from Portugal is really good.
4: You really had quite the trip. I mean, we talked about it with you, but everything from the talkbacker that you met up with, Joe.
3: Oh, yeah.
4: To the karaoke, the drunk karaoke. I mean,
6: I think that was my most favorite part.
4: Oh, yeah.
6: And the fact that you were eating a cheeseburger and drinking a beer.
3: Oh, my God.
4: Were you eating it, though?
3: Oh, boy, I mouthed that burger. Even Michelle, right? Like, Michelle turned to me at one point and says, oh, my God, this could be the best hamburger I've ever had in my life. It had very thin potato sticks on top.
6: Oh, yeah.
3: And it had all kinds of other condiments, and it was a double. And it was a food truck at the Running of the Bulls, which was such a cool event. It's like just big family get-togethers. Everybody invites extended family, and they have big feasts. I was invited into two or three different homes. Like, I didn't know anybody, but that's how nice they are. They're, oh, come on in. We have food. And then I'm leaving. We're leaving the event, and people are still saying, the party's still going on upstairs. Come on in. And we have all kinds of food, and it was great.
4: So did you see any of the Bulls gore anybody?
3: Oh, no, no.
4: Oh.
3: No, that doesn't happen. It's not like
4: in Spain,
3: the Spain thing. This is more of like a family neighborhood feast.
4: Oh, okay.
6: Okay, and then Bulls just run
3: they
6: around.
3: Have food trucks,
6: like pets.
3: Yeah,
6: almost right.
3: Michelle and I were concerned. We aggressively asked a lot of questions because everybody's saying, "Oh, you go." They have a Bull event every night. It's a major part of the economy there.
6: But the Bulls are well taken care of.
3: Like, so much so that certain Bulls are celebrities all over the Azores. They know them by their number.
6: Really?
3: And so we, on our way back to the airport yesterday coming home, Joe, the talkbacker, and her husband picked us up, and I took them to lunch, and they brought us through all of these farmlands and pastures where the animals just graze, and just thousands and thousands of acres of beautiful land. And this is where the Bulls are. Like, they do one run and they get 3 weeks off. And it's only like a 10-minute run. It's not
4: Do they have the guy? What's the guy called, Lisa? The guy that runs around with the Bulls? What's
3: the matador?
6: The matador.
3: Yeah. No, it's not bull fights. This is a very peaceful thing where the bull comes out and guys lead him through the streets and people are all sitting on their porches and they have their family flags hanging over the porch. And Again, the bulls are taking back to the farm where they get 3 weeks off doing nothing and just graze, and they're treated like celebrities. I got there yesterday. I'm like, oh, my God, look at them. They're massive.
4: Oh, I bet.
3: I mean, they're so big. It's, yeah. But it's a cool thing, and
1: doubles.
3: It's a really, really big part of the culture.
4: Yeah, running along. Well, welcome back, Bill.
5: Hey, guys. Talk Backer Kristen here. It's 10 p.m., and why did I immediately think, oh, Billy's home? He left the Azores around 5 o'clock, and as we know, it's only a quick 4.5 hour flight from Boston. So welcome home, Billy.
3: Yeah. Customs was a problem last night.
4: You always have a problem.
3: It was like a 2 hour wait at customs when we landed in Boston.
4: Yeah.
3: Welcome home.
4: Welcome home, Bill.
3: Yeah.
4: We missed you.
3: Did I mention free flights to Azores on the show this morning? We don't have any details yet.
4: What is he doing?
6: I don't know. Is it really happening this
4: morning? We have them. We have to finalize the details.
3: Okay. Oh, it's not even today?
4: He's a leaker. We know this.
6: Okay.
4: It could be today. It could not be.
6: Well, stay tuned. I mean, keep listening.
3: What's wrong with this place?
4: What's wrong with you? It was never supposed to happen.
3: I came in this morning. You said, oh, we have free tickets to the Azores. Well, when are we doing it? Next year?
4: Very soon. Very soon.
3: Okay.
6: What's coming up in entertainment?
3: Oh, I don't know. I just got here.
6: Yeah,
3: Jonas Brothers are now working with us at iHeart. They got a podcast with iHeart. We've got all the details. It's pretty funny. Stay tuned.
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6: The crash on the Pike right at Route 30 has cleared out in Framingham. It's still about a 15-minute delay because of that. There was a crash in the breakdown lane, 93 southbound, just before Mystic Ave, Route 38. And then about a 20-minute ride on the expressway northbound, 93 southbound. After Commerce Way, there's a disabled car blocking the left shoulder. For KISS 108, I'm Lisa Donovan.

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1: So, Lisa Donovan, I'm tired from flying in from the Azores late last night, but you were out late doing a gala.
2: I was doing the Billy thing, right? It's gala season.
3: Hosting, baby.
2: I know. I was at the Maria Drost Counseling Services Gala at Granite Links, beautiful Granite Links. They do such a nice job there. And yeah, they do. They offer like a sliding scale fee service for mental health counseling. So if you can't afford to pay for it, they're going to help you with that.
1: Wow.
2: So it was money to go towards that. And we're like in such a mental health crisis in this country right now. So it was really great. And Liam Martin, who used to be on TV on BZ and on Channel 5.
1: Oh, yeah.
2: He was the keynote speaker. So that was really fun. I met so many listeners of this show. Especially on the South Shore, and I just want to give them a huge shout out. It was really lovely.
1: Yeah. Speaking of WBZ, Lisa and I will be on WBZ TV right before 7 o'clock this morning.
3: Every morning.
1: Every single morning. Okay, so the Jonas Brothers are teaming up with iHeart. They've got a podcast division here at iHeart. Now the Jonas Brothers are going to have their own podcast, and it's called Hey Jonas, and it launches today. And they're having listeners call in with any kind of questions they might have, even if they might have advice for the Jonas Brothers. Check this out.
4: Hey, this is Joe.
5: This is Kevin.
4: And this is Nick. And we would like you to leave a message.
5: That's right.
4: Or we want to hear from you.
5: Yeah, ask us questions or if you have comments, but hopefully nothing Jonas related. Tell us a story. Tell us about your life.
4: Yeah, tell us some tea. We want to hear the gossip.
5: Short for gossip.
1: Anything at all? You can ask anything at all.
3: Not Jonas related, though.
1: Ah.
3: Should we leave them a message?
2: We should.
3: Okay.
2: How about their thoughts on the Billy and Lisa show? Or when are they going to come on the show?
1: That'd be Jonas related.
2: Oh, that right. Okay.
3: I know.
2: Well, what about, Joe saying he pees in the pool?
3: Again, Jonas related, but that's a good question.
1: I'm sorry. A more personal thing,
2: that's,
1: though.
2: That's a personal
1: that's
2: thing.
1: That's a personal thing. That's not business Jonas.
2: That's right. True.
1: Peeing in the pool.
3: Right. Well, what they're looking for, I mean, they talk about what they're looking for.
6: They can give us advice, or we can give them, unsolicited advice.
7: Unsolicited, kind of unprofessional advice on their lives or questions. We've had a lot of friends on. It's been a blast. A lot of entertainers that we look up to, that we love. It's been some really interesting conversations, and honestly, something we've been wanting to do for a couple years now. We kind of looked at everything we've done, and we were like, well, we've done pretty much it all. Except go to space and a podcast, and those two things are on the bucket list, so we decided to cross one off.
2: So they're going to space?
3: They want to.
2: Okay.
3: It's on the bucket list.
1: Boy, just have them give Katy Perry a call.
3: No, call Bezos.
2: This is like giving me NSYNC vibes now.
1: And it's working out in the gym, and now all of a sudden, Justin is all about Kevin Jonas.
3: That would be my question. I know it is Jonas-related, but some pictures came out. Kevin's wife posted them this week.
1: Yeah.
3: He's in good shape. He's looking pretty good. So my question would be, who would win in a fight? Which Jonas brother?
1: Well, don't forget, Nick was in that show, Kingdom.
2: Yeah, I would go with Nick.
3: You're going fighters. Nick? See, I'm going Nick.

0: awesome. You have to watch.
1: He looks pretty solid.
2: Okay. Yeah. I'm going Kevin.
3: I'm going Joe. All right. No, I'm going Nick. Nick was in Kingdom, right?
2: Okay.
1: I'm going Nick.
2: Should we do this? Because I'll record. We can do it right now on the show.
3: Okay.
2: And I'll take the audio and I will submit it over the phone.
3: Okay.
2: Okay. Are you ready?
3: I'm ready.
2: All right. 3, 2, 1.
4: Hey, this is Joe.
5: This is Kevin.
4: And this is Nick. And we would like you to leave a message.
5: That's right.
4: Or we want to hear from you.
5: Yeah. Ask us questions or if you have comments, but hopefully nothing Jonas related. Tell us a story. Tell us about your life. Yeah. Tell us some tea. We'll hear the gossip. Short for gossip.
3: Okay. Hi, Joe. Hi, Nick. Hi, Kevin. We're calling in from Boston, and we're huge fans. And we're just wondering, I know Kevin's been hitting the gym a lot, but then again, Nick was in Kingdom. We're just curious, which of the Jonas Brothers would win in a street fight?
2: That's right. So me, Justin, that is me. I am picking Kevin because, Kevin, I saw some pictures your wife posted this week.
3: Yeah.
2: Getting into shape. So I'm going Kevin.
1: This is Lisa. Hi, boys. I'm going to go with Nick. I think you look pretty tough.
3: This is Billy. I'm sitting next to Lisa. And like Lisa, I'm going with Nick because I was a huge fan of Kingdom and I thought he was awesome in it. So he's believable.
1: And we love you, Joe. We just want to say.
3: Oh, yeah.
2: Joe, we love you. We know you pee in pools and that's cool.
1: You seem like the sensitive one.
2: You can't parallel park.
3: Yeah, right. We may call back Joe and ask about the peeing in the pool thing.
1: Right.
3: Yeah, we're wondering what's going on with that. And we're sending out our best to the bonus Jonas. We got to be respectful.
2: Oh, the bonus Jonas?
3: Yeah,
2: for sure. We love you guys. We know you love Boston. We always been big fans of yours, and you've been big fans of ours.
3: Absolutely.
2: So please answer this question on your podcast.
3: And we're now coworkers. We all work for iHeart.
2: Yeah.
1: Yes.
2: Thank you, boys.
1: Thanks, guys.
2: Okay, so that'll end the message. Now I have a question.
3: Okay.
2: Why wouldn't they utilize the talkbacks?
1: I know.
3: Yeah. This talkbacks, one of the greatest creations in iHeart.
2: Yeah, Bruno did it with iHeart.
3: Yeah.
2: I mean, I'm biased. You know, I'm a big fan of the talkbacks, obviously. But
3: well, you're the godfather of the talkback mafia.
2: Yeah, maybe they'll change that and people can leave talkbacks. But, you know, phone calls are cool.
3: Oh, yeah.
1: Do both.
2: They can do both.
1: Yeah.
2: Yeah. Imagine if they play our question.
1: Oh, my God, I would love that.
2: Now we have to monitor the podcast. Producer Riley, she's on that.
3: Oh, that's just what she needed. So another responsibility.
1: When are we sending this in?
2: I'm going to send it right now after we
1: go. All right, go. We got to get on this.
3: Okay.
2: Yeah, I'll do it right now.
3: We're on the board.
2: All right, we're on board, buddy.
6: I'm stuck for you.
2: Oh, man, I should have submitted that.

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2: Hey, if you're a big fan of the Skims line, the Kim Kardashian line, you'll never believe what they found in a shipment this week. We'll have details on that coming up in Billy's Entertainment Report at 7:10. But first, we've got the news.
3: Good morning. It is Wednesday, May 20th. Another hot one today. Maybe some scattered showers. Highs about 90 degrees. We did hit 96 degrees yesterday. We'll get a mix of clouds and sun for tomorrow. A little bit cooler, highs in the 60s, closer to 70 degrees on Friday as we approach the Memorial Day weekend. Top story, speaking of Memorial Day weekend, both Governor Maura Healey and Boston Mayor Michelle Wu this morning will outline details for what they're calling beach safety awareness. And a young boy being treated last night after he was pulled from a pond in Andover. This all happened at a field pond in Andover. A Brazilian father and son fishing off Martha's Vineyard, detained by the Coast Guard and transferred to ICE custody. Both are being held at a federal immigration detention facility in Woburn, at least for now. And the World Cup fast approaching. The T and the city of Boston are arguing over whether it's okay to shut down the streets around South Station. The mayor right here.
4: Obviously, safety is the number one priority of everyone. We also believe that safety can go hand in hand with activating the downtown area and allowing people to go back and forth.
3: Yeah, the T says if necessary, they will take the streets by eminent domain. And the FBI this morning says two teenage suspects behind those deadly shootings at an Islamic center in San Diego were radicalized online. Lisa Donovan checks the drive next.
5: Olivia Rodrigo.
6: It was very hard, Mikey, for me to count up the amount of entries, but it had to have been 20 to 30,000.
7: Whoa.
6: So many great talkbacks. Nama in Shrewsbury, good morning.
8: Hi, good morning. Thank you guys for doing this contest.
6: How many talkbacks did you leave in total?
8: A lot.
2: Well, your consistency has paid off.
8: Oh my God, thank you. I'm so grateful. We failed the Ticketmaster War. So I'm so grateful. Thanks, guys. I had you guys in my pocket. I just had you everywhere, wherever I went. All the time.
6: Where's the most awkward spot you'd have to talk back?
8: The library.
6: Oh, you gotta be quiet in the library.
8: Yeah, that was hard.
6: Have a great time.
8: Thank you, guys.
6: You're very welcome.
8: Forever.
5: I'll see you there. 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
1: Billy better not be making up this win tickets to the Azores thing, because I'm an old teacher and I don't have any money to go on vacation, haven't been on vacation in years, and I don't care to go to concerts, so good for all the young people winning concerts on this station. But I want to win tickets to the Azores, so give me the details. I gotta go to work soon.
2: See what I mean about you, Justin? You make it sound like I make stuff up, okay? I was talking about free tickets on Azores Airlines to the Azores earlier this morning, and you all started looking at me, what are you doing? What are you doing? Well, yes. We have two tickets to the Azores on board SATA, Azores Airlines, that we will give away on the show this morning at 8:10.
3: Mm-hmm. That's huge.
4: Yeah, the email came down. Good. Thankfully, it's all set. 8:10 mm-hmm. this morning.
3: So two round-trip tickets
4: to the
3: Azores.
4: Yep, to the Azores.
3: On SATA Airlines.
4: That's right.
2: Beautiful airline. Oh, my God.
4: Well, Bill just came back. By the way, Bill, welcome back.
5: Sweet Billy boy, so happy that you're back. You're back, you're back, you're back.
0: Billy and Lisa! Now, the entertainment update with Billy Costa on Kiss 108.
2: And by the way, it wasn't drunken karaoke.
4: Okay.
2: As Justin called it, okay?
4: Lisa, I watched the video.
3: Yeah, you were. Yeah.
2: God, you guys crap me up. Not allowed to have any fun. If you do, you're drunk.
4: One Cosmo. And by the way, did you tell everybody about the other detail of that night? Or
3: what happened?
2: No, we can't. No, we're not talking about the other details. Stop it.
4: Oh, I just did a Billy thing.
2: Oh, my God. What's wrong with you?
4: I thought you could now that you're here.
3: What, does it have something to do with a Cosmo?
2: No, but during the show, I will give other details about the trip if you're so inclined. But we'll just move on right now.
4: It was karaoke night, but it was a certain theme.
2: It was
4: tonight.
2: A theme to
4: That's
2: the night.
4: That's all we're going to say.
3: Oh,
2: yeah.
3: Okay.
4: Yeah, P-Town.
2: Stop it. So for 2 weeks, we had our Talk Back for Tickets for Olivia Rodrigo. A lot of happy listeners out there right now. But just announced she's releasing the second song off of the new album. The song is called The Cure, and it comes out this coming Friday. The first single was called Drop Dead.
4: Yeah. No tease yet. Probably today, I think.
2: Okay.
4: We'll get a little teaser.
2: Her show's in Boston, of course, October 15th, 17th, and 18th. Just announced Selena Gomez will star in an as-yet-untitled X-rated movie, which also features great actor Michael Fassbender, and just announced actress Kate Blanchett is joining the cast as well.
3: They do have a title. It's called The Origin of the Word.
2: Mm-hmm.
3: But yeah, it's an X-rated film. And I find this strange because yesterday when you were out, we had a story that her husband, Benny Blanco, is not allowed to talk about their sex life on his podcast.
2: Can I hear that? I wasn't here yesterday.
6: Tell us about you and Selena's sex life.
7: I'm not allowed to talk about that publicly.
6: Oh, wow. She made you sign one?
7: No, I'm just like a gentleman. Kind of just like a thing I do. I'm like a gentleman or something. I don't know.
4: Isn't that ironic? Now this story comes out today.
3: Yeah.
2: So we'll know exactly what the sex life is like.
4: Yeah.
2: Well, we'll have a good idea.
4: Wow, Selena.
3: You're doing the porn thing?
4: What does X-rated mean?
3: I think...
4: NC-17?
2: I think only good for certain audiences.
3: Right.
4: Or does it mean X-rated, like a porn?
2: Yeah, nudity.
3: Well, I always had a question about, like, remember it would be like X-rated and then they have like triple X? Like, what's the difference?
2: Well, I don't know. Dad did the triple X.
3: Oh. Okay.
4: Yeah, my dad, he shot porn.
3: So that's porn. Okay.
4: That's actual
3: porn. That makes
4: porn.
3: Sense.
4: So, wait, so if it's X-rated...
2: It's got to be nudity.
3: Yeah, it's got to be a lot of that kind of stuff.
4: They show penis on TV now. Euphoria shows full frontal.
3: Right, what level is this
4: at? I don't know.
3: Yeah.
2: And whatever Sydney Sweeney's got going on Euphoria. Like, if that's allowed...
4: That's X-rated.
2: Anything's allowed. She's in a diaper with a binky and a truck full of sex toys.
4: Yeah.
2: Meantime, what's going on with Harry Styles? I guess fans in Amsterdam are upset with the seating arrangement at the show. He's got these huge bridges and walkways that go over people who are actually in floor seats. Those are the most expensive.
3: Right. It's a free-flowing stage that he basically just runs around. It's like he's running a marathon.
4: Yeah, he runs and jumps all across the stage. But think about it. You paid how much money for those floor seats?
2: Yeah.
4: And you can't see him. I mean, you could see the screen.
3: Yeah.
4: But you're not seeing Harry when he's on the other side of the stage.
2: And it's backfiring.
3: Well, they said that there are certain restricted viewing areas that they found now, and they're going to work on changing that moving forward.
4: Okay.
2: Oh, God, with the bridges, you could look right up his skirt. He's been known to wear
3: a skirt, right? A little bit of everything.
2: I'm not making that
3: up. A little bit of everything.
2: Yeah, nothing wrong with that. I was wearing a skirt all over the Azores.
4: Doing karaoke.
2: Yeah, his people said they'll try to make some changes, certainly in time for the Madison Square Garden shows. When do those happen?
3: Late August through October.
2: Wow.
4: So, Lisa, if you're going to get tickets, Loge.
3: Loge seats. You got to get Loge seats.
4: Yeah.
3: Yep.
2: Do you remember the boy band Why Don't We?
3: Yes.
2: They did one of our KISS concerts,
4: Several of them.
2: Yeah. I remember I was backstage with them at one point. My son Dylan, I couldn't help but notice my son Dylan looked like he belonged in the band, and they had Dylan come up sit with them backstage.
4: He sat in.
3: Yeah.
4: On it, yeah.
2: So now there's something going. I'm going to go to producer Riley because miraculously she somehow is still into Why Don't We.
8: This is all over my Twitter right now. But so apparently Jack Avery, who was a member of Why Don't We, had a girlfriend at the time. They have a child together.
2: Mm-hmm.
8: And there was a big custody battle that they had like 2 or 3 years ago. And I guess it was like a lot of drama in this custody battle. And her solution was to hire a hitman to try to kill him.
3: Oh, my God.
8: And she just got arrested for 3 counts.
2: She wants to kill him?
3: What a psycho.
8: Yeah.
4: Yeah, this is actually a really big story. Her father was involved, too.
3: Oh, my God.
8: And an ex-boyfriend, different ex-boyfriend.
2: To kill one of the guys from Why Don't We?
4: Yeah, Jack.
3: Mm-hmm. Whoa.
2: Whoa.
8: Over a custody battle, which you hope would be peaceful for the kid.
3: Right. She's gonna go to prison.
2: Oh, of course you can't hire a hitman. It's against the law. Now, are they still together?
4: I was going to ask producer Riley that question.
8: No, they haven't been together for many years.
2: Yeah. Mm-hmm.
8: Yeah, they broke up kind of right after they had the kid.
2: Which is, it's kind of sad that they still refer to Jack as from Why Don't We?
8: Well, I don't know.
4: Well, that's what he's known for.
8: Yeah.
2: Okay, I had a band in high school called The Galaxies. There's no reference to me as formerly of The Galaxies.
4: I don't think they reached that level, Bill. Yeah. Remember they did, I think it was Jingle Ball with your son Dylan.
3: Didn't you also have a band called The Yardlings?
2: Yes, that was after The Galaxies.
4: Okay. Never heard from again.
3: Never.
2: No, not really.
4: Yeah, by the way.
2: My son Dylan is here, okay? And I like to think of my son Dylan back there.
9: What's up, Dylan?
10: We just met you.
2: We
10: just met him.
2: Yeah, I like to think of my son Dylan as pretty fashionable.
10: Right.
2: And the first thing he said to me tonight was, "Why don't we are the best dressed guys in music?"
10: Dylan, did you really say that?
4: Yeah, that was a cool moment.
2: And then they invited him up on stage.
4: Yeah, he sat up
2: on
4: the stage. Yeah. You couldn't tell the difference.
2: Yeah.
4: He looked just like him.
2: He was in the band.
4: Yeah.
2: Just announced the Jonas Brothers are launching a podcast. They're teaming up with us at iHeart, and they want you, if you're listening, to leave them a voicemail. And this is no joke. We got it.
11: Hey, this is Joe.
12: This is Kevin.
11: And this is Nick. And we would like you
12: to leave a message.
11: That's right.
12: We want to hear from you.
11: Yeah, ask us questions or if you have comments, but hopefully nothing Jonas related. Tell us a story. Tell us about your life. Yeah, tell us some tea. We want to hear the gossip. Short for gossip.
2: No.
4: We left a message for them live this morning, which I submitted to the voicemail.
2: Do you think they'll respond?
4: I don't know, maybe. I thought it was kind of creative what we did.
2: Yeah.
4: Yeah. And by the way, if you want to ever ask us any questions or you need advice or comments, you can always hit us up on the talkbacks.
2: Oh, can we open that up on the show this morning?
4: Yeah, we'll open it up and we'll do them throughout the show. If you need some advice, if you have any comments, any questions for us, clean, preferably.
2: Oh, this would be fun.
4: Yeah, send them in right now. iHeartRadio app. You got to be listening to KISS on there. Tap that red microphone and record in.
2: And I always love when I miss a couple of days on the show and I come back and I see Lisa in the office and she always has a story that I'm fascinated by. She comes in and she says, "Hey, did you see that? I know you were away, but did you see the story about Kim Kardashian's Skims line?"
3: Yeah.
2: And people are using Kim's underwear to smuggle cocaine.
3: Mm-hmm. It's a true story.
2: What's going on with that?
3: It was in a shipment. It was in the truck. There was like a secret compartment, and the guy was arrested. It was a lot of coke.
4: $8 million worth.
3: Yeah. It hidden in the thong underwear.
9: Yeah.
3: Yeah.
2: What better place?
3: Exactly.
2: Who's going to look?
4: He caught a 13-year bid for the case.
3: Yeah.
4: 13 years.
3: Yeah.
2: Wow.
4: A lot of cocaine.
3: But they said that the Skims, you know, products that were in the shipment were not disturbed. So I wonder what will happen to those. Will they, like, repackage them and send them to stores near you?
2: Well, yeah. How could they have been disturbed?
4: At a discounted price.
3: Right, exactly.
4: Yeah. I'll take them.
2: This is fascinating.
4: I'll wear them.
13: Happy Wednesday. This is Kim. Lisa, I saw on your Instagram story the jaw-dropping story about Kim Kardashian. Skims mixed up with that $9 million worth of cocaine. Talk about a blowout sale. I bet there were lines and lines of people waiting for that merch. Come get your push-up bra, a Merkin, and a kilo. I don't know. I bet it's still going to cost you through the nose. I'll skip that sale for now.
2: I love Kim the Talk Backer. She is hilarious. Now, on behalf of Kim and the Kardashian family and the Skims people, we need to say that they were legitimate. There was no involvement.
3: Yeah, no.
2: By
3: it
2: them.
3: Had nothing no. to do with them.
2: Kim
3: this was just a driver.
2: No idea that kilos were being shipped
3: right,
2: in the
3: bras.
2: Right,
3: it wasn't a Skims driver. Yeah. You know, no. They sub out to other trucking companies and delivery people.
4: Kim Kardashian is not selling cocaine.
3: No, it's just it's not a gift with purchase.
2: No, and it never will be.
3: Never will.
2: Now you got to find your own.
3: Exactly.
2: So how about this? The new Housewives of Rhode Island show is really starting to blow up. When I was flying to and from the Azores this week, I kept getting video snippets on my phone. So Rosie Woods, who was an intern on this show, along with Rich Damari, her husband, are both in the show. And Rosie Woods' character is really blowing up. She's becoming the main character, right?
4: Yeah, because of this week's episode, she got into a big blowout feud over the square footage of her, Rosie, and Rich's house in Rhode Island. And she called the girl a slam pig.
2: Oh.
4: That's the big talking point, is that phrase.
14: You're a f***ing slam pig!
3: Jeez.
4: Because it's a...
2: Isn't there a technical description of a slam pig?
4: Oh, it's
3: Well, we read it yesterday.
4: We read it yesterday.
3: It's so derogatory.
2: I wasn't here. I feel the need.
4: You want me to read it again?
2: Well, just in the event you run into one, you want to know what to say.
4: Okay, Bill, sure, I will. I'll do that just for you.
2: Okay.
4: A slam pig is a girl who is about average looking that likes to have random sexual encounters with many guys when she gets drunk. Directions for using a slam pig: talk to her, smash that blank, and kick her out. She'll love it.
2: Okay.
4: Oh, that's a keeper.
3: That's
4: a keeper.
3: That's not good.
4: Well, she told Andy Cohen, Rosie was on Andy Cohen this week, and she said, you know, look it up on Urban Dictionary. If you want to know what it is, Andy, look it up.
2: And we just did.
4: There you go.
2: Yep. Right.
4: I have an update, by the way. I did talk to Rich yesterday. They are coming in next week.
3: Good.
4: Live in studio.
2: Rich and Rosie.
4: Rich and Rosie.
2: This is awesome.
4: Yeah.
3: They had to get permission.
4: It's still not 100%. It's like 99%.
3: Oh, okay.
4: But Bravo is very strict.
2: The Knicks took game one from the Cavs in overtime last night. Red Sox beat the Royals 7-1. 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

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Make it good. It's Kiss 108. Good morning.

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2: So we mentioned this earlier on the show. The Jonas Brothers are starting a podcast. It's called Hey Jonas. And they're teaming up with us here at iHeart. It's going to be on the iHeart podcast situation. And they're asking people, listen, just reach out to us on the podcast and ask us questions. If you're looking for advice or you have any questions about us, you know, whatever. Right, Justin?
3: That's right. We left one for them, too, live on the radio.
2: Yeah.
3: Basically, we asked them who would win in a fight.
2: Yeah.
3: We gave our picks.
4: The street fight.
3: Yeah. I chose Kevin because he looks like he's getting into shape. Lisa and Billy both chose Nick. Joe? He's out.
2: Well, because Nick was in the kingdom, which was about cage fighting and UFC and all that. So, you know, I mean, he knows how to grapple.
4: Joe seems more like the sensitive one.
3: A little bit.
4: Yeah.
3: Although he could be a scrapper.
4: Yeah, he could be.
3: You never know. When someone's in that moment, you never know.
2: Yeah, yeah.
3: So I submitted that question to their podcast. How funny would that be if they played it?
2: Oh, God. That
3: would
2: be hilarious. Awesome.
3: That would be really good. But that got us thinking right about we want people to ask us questions.
2: Yeah.
3: Do you need advice? Do you have any comments? Do you have any questions for us, the Billy and Lisa Show? Anybody on the show, Billy, Lisa, myself, producer Riley, send them in.
5: I have a question for you all. If you weren't in radio, what do you think your other career would have been?
2: Oh, Lisa, what would yours have been?
4: Well, I was in public relations for 10 years, so that's always something that I could go back to. I loved it. It was really fun. But if I could choose anything,
3: I think I know what you're going to choose. Go ahead.
4: I would. You guys are going to think this is so weird. I would work for the CDC. I would go into infectious disease.
3: Okay, like, I didn't pick that.
4: No, literally go into like figuring out how things like were like patient zero.
2: Like microscope. Let's go. Work.
4: No. Like in the field.
3: Like you want to wear the suit?
4: Oh, yeah. No, like I want to be like...
2: You want to be sent out to islands where they're having a raging virus?
4: I've always been literally fascinated by it. And yeah, like I
3: know... Like the movie Outbreak.
4: Yes, exactly.
2: Yes. Wow.
3: I didn't see that coming. I was going to say something in fashion.
4: No, I've already done that. Like, I've already... And it, you know, this is sort of entertainment media. Mm-hmm. So I have to say like, yeah, totally like a departure from all of this.
3: Now, are you picturing, Bill, what I'm picturing? Lisa in the suit?
2: The face mask. It wouldn't be like everybody else's suit. Like she would have had hers made like in Paris or New York or something.
3: Yeah. All right, Bill, how about you?
2: Well, I mean, I think clearly... high fashion model.
3: Well, when you were younger, did you had dreams of working in media, in entertainment? Did you have any others?
4: What about being in a band? Because you're such a good drummer.
2: Yeah, it's not one of my biggest. I mean, growing up, to be honest with you, I was really believing at one point I'd be a professional baseball player.
4: Oh, wow.
3: Yeah,
2: and my brother. We thought we were going to be like the first brothers taken by a professional team.
3: Were you big on the stickball court?
2: We played stickball around the clock. There wasn't a professional stickball league, though, at the time.
3: Okay.
2: But no, and my mom, God rest her soul, she was convinced we were going to both play for the Red Sox, the first brothers on the Red Sox.
3: Well, so isn't my wife that my son's going to be a professional, which
2: that's okay.
3: Could.
2: It's a good dream to follow.
3: It's a good dream.
4: Honestly,
3: you have to have a dream.
4: Yeah, you really do.
3: You really
4: have
3: to
4: have a dream. You have to have a passion for something.
2: What would be your dream job, Justin?
3: I mean, it would have to be something in recovery, right? That's something I'm passionate about.
2: Yeah.
3: And I feel like if I didn't go into radio, I'd probably go into that. You know, helping other people, you know, clean up their lives.
2: Yeah. Uh-huh. I got to ask producer Riley because I'm just very curious.
0: Oh.
2: If you weren't here, your dream job would be what?
0: I think that I always wanted to work in entertainment somehow. So I think if I didn't go radio, I would have gone like TV or something, like a TV producer. I've always loved the idea of working on like a reality TV show, like a Love Island, where you're like the person that's like concocting all the drama.
2: Making up the stories,
0: So.
3: See, I would think sports.
0: Well,
3: with producer Riley.
0: Sports is just really hard to get into. So I do like the idea of working in sports, but I think that there are people that are much more qualified to work in sports than me. So
3: Did you know, Bill and Lisa, that producer Riley has applied for an announcer's position at probably every sports team in Boston and can't even get a call back?
0: That is true. I want to be an in-arena host, so if anybody wants to hire me, please do.
2: By the way, Riley, Jenny and I are looking for a producer, and we're on a sports network.
0: That is true.
2: We get you in the door.
3: There you go.
2: All right.
3: You get a double dose of Bill.
2: That's why we open it up for questions.
3: Yeah.
6: My question is, who would win in a fight, McCabe or Mikey V?
3: Ooh, okay.
4: Oh, that's a good question.
3: This is a good question.
4: I'd have to go with Mikey V.
2: Oh.
4: I'm just going with Mike. Mikey used to be like, didn't he play football or something?
2: Well, yeah, like a Division Five.
3: professional baseball player.
2: I'm kidding. Mikey, I love you and you know I do. He was a legitimate quarterback.
3: He was. Stonehill.
2: Yeah.
3: He played at Stonehill. I got to go Mikey V, too. I don't think McCabe has a shot.
2: Oh, hands down Mikey V. It would be a bloodbath.
3: Well, McCabe has the small feet. He has tiny little feet.
2: Yeah.
3: So, you know, you got to make sure you can move around quickly.
2: Maybe we should set that up. A cage fight. Mikey V versus the Mighty One. Oh, imagine
4: in the parking lot.
2: They each get their own entourages. Yeah. We have a professional ring.
3: Well, we have a connection with Calvin Kattar.
2: Yes.
3: Yeah.
2: He told us that he would set it up if we ever needed it.
3: He just had another one this past weekend.
2: Oh, my God.
3: In Manchester.
2: They could be the opening match.
3: Oh, my God. And all Tom Fresh could sponsor the event.
2: Oh, my God.
3: This is perfect.
2: Yeah. Winner goes to the Azores.
3: Oh, my God. It's all making sense now. Wow.
1: I was looking for some advice. So, Billy and all of you guys tend to travel quite a bit, and I'm a mid-30-year-old woman, and I am looking to do a solo trip soon. So I was wondering if you guys had any advice on, maybe a best place to go. Thanks so much.
2: I've just got back from my second trip to the Azores. So I would say Azores, and she mentioned money. It's very affordable, like amazingly affordable in the Azores. The restaurants, the food. You know you can get like a bottle of Portuguese wine for like $5.
3: $5?
2: Yeah, you go to a restaurant, a glass of really good wine is like €2. It's like unbelievable.
4: I would say go to Paris. Like, I go to Paris with some of my friends every year, and it's just like a fun, trip that you can do a lot of, like, art stuff. There's so many beautiful museums and churches, and Notre Dame is there, and plus you can just hang out in a cafe, and everyone's pretty friendly, and I don't know.
2: Okay.
4: I felt very safe. I go with a group, but I think you'd feel very safe there.
2: My other one would be, if you're looking for a complete life changer, Africa.
4: Yeah. That's true. Yeah, you could Africa. Do it. Yeah, you could do the safari.
2: Zimbabwe.
4: That did look beautiful at the Hyde. Oh, my God. Oh. I want to do that.
2: Like, I was on the plane looking at some of my old videos and pictures from Africa.
3: Are you going back?
2: Yeah. I think in February.
3: Oh.
2: We're going to the gorillas.
4: Oh, that's right.
3: Oh, that's your wife's dream, the gorillas.
4: Yeah.
2: Oh, yeah.
3: Okay. Mm-hmm. I like it. Well, you know what mine would be?
7: Hawaii.
3: Yeah.
4: Oh, yes. Hawaii.
3: My dream is to go to Hawaii.
4: Yeah, it's gorgeous.
2: It's a long trip. But Hawaii's beautiful.
3: It's very long. It's very long. All right, this is fun. I have so many more to get to here. We'll get to them all. You can also call us, ask a question, 877-617-1108, or TalkBack. That's the easy way.
2: Yeah, I love
3: this. On the iHeart app. You have a question, a comment, you need some advice, hit us up, or just say good morning.
8: It's the Uber driver. Welcome back, my man, Billy. We missed you, Billy. Yay.

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1: 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You can get some information. That's happening tonight. And, well, people are asking us questions because the Jonas Brothers this past week launched a podcast, and they're teaming up with us here at iHeart, and they want people to send them questions. So we said, hey, why don't we have people send us some questions?
2: Yeah, someone asked us what our job would be if we did not work in the radio. Mm-hmm. Bill chose professional baseball player. Is that correct?
1: Sure.
2: Okay.
1: Well, you got a problem with that?
2: No, I forget. Was it music or was it baseball?
1: It was baseball.
2: It was baseball. Lisa's was...
3: I'm doing something totally different.
2: Yeah.
3: I'm going to work like in... with the CDC.
2: Oh, the CDC. Yeah.
4: Wow. Lisa being CDC, she'd be the hottest disease infection control person I'd ever seen. I might just get a disease just so that she would treat me.
1: Well, the sad thing is...
3: totally different.
2: Yeah.
3: I'm going to work like in... with the CDC.
2: Oh, the CDC. Yeah.
4: Wow. Lisa being CDC, she'd be the hottest disease infection control person I'd ever seen. I might just get a disease just so that she would treat me.
1: Well, the sad thing is you won't be able to see her. She'll have the mask on.
2: Yeah. Oh, like a full body suit.
1: What a waste. Yeah. No.

0: This is true. This is true. But yeah, send them in. Send your questions and your comments. We'll take them all.
1: So I guess my question would be, you know, when you go on a date and of course the girl does that, like, not like fake thing, like genuine, but like at the end you like pull out your wallet because you have to like attempt to pay. You can't like just sit there and expect, obviously, even though like the guy should be paying like the first like few dates or however many. Is it bad if when you do that, like the guy's like letting you split it or like allowing it occasionally and not saying like, no, no, no, put it away?
2: Yeah, shame on him if he allows you to split.
3: I don't know. I mean, I think she's right. Like the first couple of times, it's nice to be taken out. But I think, you know, I think everyone's working and you're gainfully employed. I think it's nice to be able to
0: treat someone. I think the gesture is also good. Right. You know, like, oh, do you want me to throw in? And then the guy says, no, no, no, I got it.
3: Right. But but also, like, even if he says that once in a while, it's like, no, you just pull it back and say, no, I got this.
0: Yeah, I got this.
2: But you're right. The gesture is always good.
3: Right.
0: I agree with that.
3: But you can also do other things, too, you know, as women. Like, you could buy him a nice little gift or, like, get something out. You know what I mean? Like you could just
0: something
3: like
0: something thoughtful.
3: Like you could.
2: I thought you were going somewhere else.
0: I was trying to save it.
3: Oh, Billy!
0: I was trying to save Billy there.
3: But you know what I mean? Like you know, I mean, like okay.
2: Whatever. I'm in.
0: Okay. Okay. No, let's just skip the date.
2: Just come over.
0: Come on, I got a disease, Lisa. You got to treat it.
4: I need advice from y'all. My first child's daughter is graduating from high school next week, and then she is headed off to college in the fall. Emotionally, how do I survive the next not only week, but when she goes off to college? I'm already crying every day. I don't know how to do this.
2: You know who's not crying is the kid that's going off to college.
0: Right.
2: And you're up against this right now, Liz.
3: I,
2: your first boy is finishing his first year.
3: I know. I don't know. You just have to, like, let him go. This is their time, right?
2: It's
3: exciting. I was, like, super happy for my son, Max.
0: But emotional, too. Right?
3: Yeah. Oh.
0: I think that's what she's dealing with.
3: Yeah, very much so. But, again, it's like... This is what you wanted for them. Mm. This is what you
2: think about it. Yeah.
3: You raised them so that they could go off and sort of spread their wings because in the end, like that means that you did a good job as a parent. So,
0: That's a good answer. Yeah. I'm sorry. I'm distracted by Bill. Is the camera on Bill's head right now?
2: She was going to spread their wings.
3: What is wrong with you? We were talking about my son.
0: He's got to go back to the Azores.
2: Yeah, you know what?
3: I think that's Portuguese wine.
2: It's the wine and the cheese.
0: The $5 wine?
3: Yeah.
0: I don't even want to take any more questions here. All right, let's go to Denise on line one. She has a trip question for Bill. Hi, Denise.
5: Hi, Bill. Hi, everyone. I would love to know what brought you to Tascadas.
2: I'm sorry, what did she say? What brought me to what?
0: Say it again, Denise.
5: Oh, brought you to Tashka's Destias restaurant in Portugal.
2: How did you know I went there?
5: I saw it on Facebook.
2: It was highly recommended. It was just two blocks from our hotel, so we just had to walk two blocks down the street, and there it was. It's a family-run restaurant. It's authentic, genuine Portuguese food.
3: And $5 wine.
2: And I'm telling you, the wine it just keeps coming.
0: Bill's still drunk from it.
2: But yeah, it's a wonderful restaurant. And you know what I'm going to recommend? They had something that blew our minds. Michelle is gluten-free, but they had fried potato skins.
0: Oh, I love potato
2: skins. It's not like you get here. It's not the potato. It's just the skin.
3: Oh, my God.
2: And they fry it, and they're crispy, and you cannot stop eating them. So, definitely try out that restaurant if you go.
0: Oh, nice. Look at that. Asked and answered.
2: Mm-hmm.
0: Are you okay, Bill?
2: I'm fine.
0: Okay. Well, we got everybody calling in now with different diseases
2: for
0: Lisa to treat. They just keep coming.
6: Typhoid fever. Dysentery, tuberculosis, leprosy, hookworm, cholera, diarrhea, anthrax, gangrene, and numerous other painful diseases and parasites that inflict suffering and death upon mankind.
0: No, good thing we have Lise.

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1: Well, summer travel, I think, is all on our minds, right? You haven't booked a trip yet. Well, we've got a trip we're giving away. We've got 2 round-trip airfare tickets on SATA Air to the Azores, Portugal, coming up. Your shot at 8:10. But first, we've got the news.
2: Good morning. It is Wednesday, May 20th. Another hot one today. Maybe some scattered showers. Highs about 90 degrees. We did hit 96 degrees yesterday. We'll get a mix of clouds and sun for tomorrow. A little bit cooler, highs in the 60s, closer to 70 degrees on Friday as we approach the Memorial Day weekend. Top story, speaking of Memorial Day weekend, both Governor Maura Healey and Boston Mayor Michelle Wu this morning will outline details for what they're calling beach safety awareness. And a young boy being treated last night after he was pulled from a pond in Andover. This all happened at a field pond in Andover. A Brazilian father and son fishing off Martha's Vineyard, detained by the Coast Guard and transferred to ICE custody. Both are being held at a federal immigration detention facility in Woburn, at least for now. And the World Cup fast approaching. The T and the city of Boston are arguing over whether it's okay to shut down the streets around South Station. The mayor right here.
3: Obviously, safety is the number one priority of everyone. We also believe that safety can go hand in hand with activating the downtown area and allowing people to go back and forth.
2: Yeah, the T says if necessary, they will take the streets by eminent domain. And the FBI this morning says 2 teenage suspects behind those deadly shootings at an Islamic center in San Diego were radicalized online. Lisa Donovan checks the drive next.
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1: 20-minute drive right now on 95 southbound between Salem Street and Washington. There's a crash in the breakdown lane in Norwood. It just happened. 95 northbound at Neponset, and then stop and go volume on 495 northbound at Route 28 in Andover. For Kiss 108, I'm Lisa Donovan.

0: From the Planet Fitness Kiss 108 Studios, we're back with Billy and Lisa in the morning.
1: Hey guys, welcome back. So yeah, I spent a few days in the Azores, the homeland, if you will, and it was just fantastic. So the end result is now we have two vouchers for round-trip airfare to the Azores on Azores Airlines, and we'll take a caller 25. And caller 25, you will need the keyword, and the keyword is going to be the Bulls.
2: No, doubles.
1: Doubles.
2: Yep, because okay. Bill was running with the Bulls.
1: Man, oh boy, was I up close with the Bulls. Woo boy. And by the way, you can book your next flight on azoresairlines.pt or contact your local travel agent.
2: This is really, really cool.
1: Yeah, so I didn't see this coming.
2: You get round-trip airfare to the Azores.
1: Yes.
2: And if you follow Billy Costa on Instagram, Billy posted a ton of great content.
1: Oh, yeah, just go through it all, especially if you win these passes for the flight. Go through all of the posts and you'll get a feel.
3: You'll know where to go.
1: You'll definitely get a feel for the Azores. Torcera was our last
3: I'm thinking about taking the boys there this summer.
1: You would love it. Oh, the beaches.
3: Yeah.
1: You can go to the beach there and you're the only one on the beach.
3: Oh, I would love that.
1: It's like a small private little cove.
3: You just jump in the water.
1: And you just lay down a towel, go swimming, and then you're on your own.
3: Amazing.
1: It's just so beautiful. Volcanoes. You can visit the volcanoes, the caves, the farmland. It's just so much history there.
2: You can even do karaoke.
4: Good morning, morning show. I was just wondering, I am a karaoke singer, but I was wondering what Billy sang that night. What was the song?
1: Mm-hmm. I decided because I was the only one in the room from Boston. Oh, let me do Sweet Caroline. I know it sounds lame, but at the moment it wasn't.
2: Yeah, we gave you all the recommendations on this show.
1: Yeah.
2: You didn't choose any of them.
1: And here's the other thing. For some reason, I host giant events all the time, right? And it's not a problem. I don't get nervous at all. I was very nervous about doing karaoke. Michelle had to talk me into it. I had to have a second drink before I'd even consider it. And so I chose Sweet Caroline.
2: You did great.
1: And here's something I noticed about karaoke. There are a lot of people who regularly go to karaoke. Like, they do it. It's like a part of their life.
2: Well, that woman that just left the talkback.
1: Yes.
2: She does it.
1: The thing I found interesting, very few of them can actually sing.
2: I know. Well, that's the fun part.
3: Oh, yeah.
1: No, like they sound really bad.
3: Yeah, but you're not really supposed to like take this seriously.
1: But these
3: right?
1: people do. They even dress the part. They come in and they sit and wait until their turn in queue.
3: Mm-hmm. Oh, man.
1: And then they get up and you're like, oh, my God, somebody turn it off.
3: Okay.
1: You know?
2: All right. Do I play the clips now, Lisa, or do I wait? I have a million clips of Bill singing.
1: But I didn't sing like that.
2: No, you did good.
1: You know? Very demonstrative.
3: Oh, here we go.
1: I was reaching out.
2: There we go, Bill.
1: Touching me.
2: Yep.
1: Touching you.
2: Yeah.
1: We go. The whole place was on its feet. Who would have expected the whole place to be on their feet in the middle of the Azores?
2: That was a good choice, I must say.
3: Yeah, that was a good one.
2: That was a good choice.
1: Nobody else in the room even spoke English.
2: Right. So caller 20.
1: Somehow they knew that.
2: Caller 25 that gets these vouchers for round-trip airfare to the Azores could go to that karaoke bar.
1: Oh, I'll tell them specifically where to go. I'll give them restaurant ideas and tips and places to tour.
2: Well, why don't you tell Rachel? She's online, too.
1: Hey, Rachel.
5: Hello. Billy.
1: Rachel.
5: How are you?
1: You're caller 25, hon.
5: No way. This has been on my list for so long. I'm so excited.
1: And look at that. You're from Merrimack. I went to Merrimack College for
5: Yeah, in North Andover, but yeah.
1: But you're going to need you need the keyword. And what is the keyword? Make sure you get it right.
5: Doubles.
1: Doubles.
2: Doubles. You're going to see the Bulls, Rachel, in the Azores.
1: Rachel, are you going to try to get there this summer? Summertime's beautiful there.
5: Whenever my husband can get off work, but we will definitely be getting there.
1: Oh, early summer, the hydrangeas will be out.
2: Yeah, tell him to call it. Tell him to call it.
3: Hydrangeas.
1: Oh,
3: it's
5: Yeah. Yeah, I would love it. Billy, you're going to have to give us those recommendations, though.
1: Absolutely.
5: Sure.
1: Yeah, you and me. You and me. We're planning this whole thing, okay? I'll tell you where to stay, where to go, where to eat, all of it. But good for you, Rachel. But go this summer, okay?
3: Yeah, enjoy.
5: I will try. Thank
1: tell
5: you
1: that
5: so much.
1: Big lug of a husband of yours, you're going.
2: Wow. Thank you, Rachel. Yeah. I know. Tell him to take some vacation time.
1: I know.
2: Although we don't know what his job
3: is.
2: Sometimes
3: it's hard for people.
2: I know.
3: Yeah.
2: I know that's true. Time. This is a big deal. It's a big prize to win, for sure. So congratulations, Rachel. Look at that. Bill comes back from the Azores, gives a trip to the Azores. See what happens on this show?
1: Yep.
2: It's unbelievable. Another thing that happens, real or fake headlines. Those are next on KISS.

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4: So the Real or Fake Headlines segment has really taken on a life of its own. I am now getting submissions every day from our listeners.
5: So are they trying to stump us?
4: Both. I'm getting real stories and fake headlines that I want to use. And you know what? I'm throwing them in.
5: All right, good.
4: The real ones and the fake. First one, headline, real or fake, Billy and Lisa. A woman gave birth to a baby boy in a Brooklyn courtroom during her arraignment. Did I make that up? Or could that have happened?
6: I think this happened, Lise.
5: I think it could have definitely happened.
6: Yeah.
4: You going yes on this?
5: Babies come when they want to come.
6: Yes is the word.
4: I know you really can't usually control it,
5: you
4: right?
5: Can't.
4: It's actually a really sad story, if I'm being honest.
5: Oh, really?
4: A woman gave birth to a baby boy in a Brooklyn courtroom. She was being arraigned on drug possession charges. And many people are not happy because they claim she was handcuffed while giving birth.
6: Oh, that's awful.
4: Yeah.
7: The baby was unfortunately not delivered by the officer. The officer took her pants off and removed the baby who was hanging in the leg. She completed delivery with her hands behind her back.
5: Oh my God, that poor woman.
4: What the hell is going on in Brooklyn?
6: So much wrong with that.
5: Poor woman.
4: Like, she's in labor. What is she going to do? Escape? Well, I guess she maybe could.
5: I don't think so.
6: Well, you're
5: going to
6: have court officers all over her.
5: Right. Oh.
4: They just pulled her pants down and took the baby.
5: Oh, man.
4: I feel like there's a lawsuit brewing here.
6: Whoa. Or a reality show.
5: Well, I hope the baby's okay.
4: As far as I know, the baby is okay.
5: All right.
4: But that's a real story. Wow. Oh. All right, next headline here. Pickleball players arrested for being too aggressive and slamming pickleballs in people's faces.
6: Totally real. I've witnessed this.
5: Yeah, it's an aggressive crowd.
6: Pickleball is a crazy land.
4: Going real on this, Lise? You agree?
5: Sure, I'll agree.
4: Yeah?
6: Made up by
4: one of our listeners.
5: Oh, really?
4: Thank you.
5: Oh, okay, listener.
4: That was submitted.
6: But I've witnessed mayhem on a pickleball court.
4: No, there is actual mayhem. And you know what? This story could happen at some point. That specific headline is not real.
5: Okay.
4: Bill's got the pickleball thing. He's got this
5: He's
4: anger.
5: Got pickleball rage.
4: Because he invented pickleball. Oh, he discovered it. Remember that?
5: Oh, yes.
4: Now he's all angry.
8: Oh, no. You can't step. That's the kitchen. No, you were in the kitchen. You're in the kitchen. And it's like rules. Oh, that's, say the score. You got to say the score out loud. Shut up.
6: Yeah. No, they're viral pickleball players.
5: Oh, my God.
6: And it's usually the loudest ones that can't play.
5: Uh-huh. That is so true.
6: Right? They're awful in the game.
4: Can I be honest about something, though? Billy was the first person I ever heard talk about pickleball.
6: Mm-hmm.
4: He came back from Florida, and he was talking about this new game called pickleball. This is probably, I don't even know, 10 years ago?
6: I instantly became a member of the place where they have the pickleball U.S. Open. It's down the street from where we are down there.
5: Oh, in Naples?
6: Yeah, they have 52 courts.
4: Yeah. They just built one near my house, right around the corner. It's
6: beautiful. Click, click, baby.
4: All right, next headline here. Real or fake? Man breaks toothpick snapping world record while on a Disney cruise.
5: So I think I saw this story.
4: Oh, you think you saw it?
5: Yeah.
4: Okay, Bill, you agree?
6: Oh, I'm with Lisa if she saw it.
5: I saw it.
4: Yeah. So this guy goes on a Disney cruise with his family, and he's a world record guy. He tries to break all these records. So he tried to break the most cocktail sticks in a minute. I believe he succeeded.
9: This was supposed to be a family vacation, but somehow I ended up putting on a show. We were on a 15-day Disney cruise in the middle of the Pacific. I should probably break a world record. I'd already broken the one-minute cocktail stick record before, so I knew the technique. There were passengers watching. I had timers, witnesses. The ship had its own juggler. Even he wanted to help me out. We counted it down. 3, 2, 1, go. And I went. I started snapping as fast as I could, trying to stay in rhythm. Stick after stick after stick for the full minute. When it ended, I had snapped 84. The previous record was 58. My name is David Rush, and I try to break a world record every week.
6: Who's the juggler on a cruise? Don't you want to meet that person?
4: I like jugglers.
6: Yeah.
4: Because I can't juggle.
5: I can't either.
4: I can only do two. I can't just
6: walk around the whole ship while people are eating.
4: Well, you entertain.
6: Like up and down the aisles.
5: It's so simple, but so fun.
4: Wow, 84 sticks he did.
5: Yeah,
4: good for
5: that's
4: him.
5: A lot.
4: Good for him. All right, one more here. Guys, finish strong. Bill, back from the Azores, fresh for the show. The headline reads, a dog called Sir Jumps-A-Lot enters a high jump competition. Is that real? Or did it me or one of our listeners make up.
6: What do you think on this, Liz?
5: Sir Jump-a-Lot?
4: Sir Jumps-a-Lot.
5: I'm gonna go real. Do you want to go real?
6: Let's go real on this.
4: Yeah, you going real?
5: Yeah, like yeah.
4: You believe in Sir Jumps-a-Lot?
6: Yeah.
5: Oh, good.
6: There we go.
4: I can't even read it. There's a dog named Sir Jumps-a-Lot. He entered a Super Dogs jumping competition. Now, set the scene for you. The dogs have to run towards an obstacle that is stacked with 10 plastic poles, and they have to jump over the poles.
6: Mm-hmm.
4: Okay, so this dog, Sir Jumps-a-Lot, went for his shot. Mm. It didn't go well. He crashed into the poles.
5: Oh,
4: maybe he needs
5: okay.
4: to change his name.
2: The highest jumping golden retriever in Ontario, here to show you what he can do. Let's make some noise for Sir Jumps-a-Lot.
4: You know,
6: and that's the end of his career. You know,
4: that's the end of it.
5: You know what that was like when Crazy Legs Conti was beat by you in that donut hole contest.
4: One of the proudest moments of my entire life.
6: He was choking on his first bite.
4: And then he entered the competition,
5: yeah.
4: And the winner ate like 100 of these giant munchkins. He ate like 20.
6: Wow. Yeah. Speaking of jumping, I have a hot tip. While I was in the Azores, I started following this Lauren Jumps person. Have you ever seen her?
4: No.
6: Yeah.
4: Who's that?
6: She has a jump rope, but like it's real fast and like does it to a different song every time she posts.
4: Okay. Lauren Jumps.
6: Lauren, you got to follow it. It's fascinating what she does.
5: Does she do like the double dutch?
6: She does the quadruple dutch. Yeah. It's like unbelievable. I don't even know how she does it.
4: All right. Well, what do you got coming up in entertainment?
6: Oh, I don't know.
4: What the hell is wrong with you?
6: Selena Gomez.
5: Oh, yeah.
6: Is going XXX. What the hell is that all about? We'll find out next.
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7: Good morning. It's an hour ride right now in 93 southbound between Route 28 and the Zakum. If you are heading out on the expressway, same thing. It's about 45 minutes heading into the city this morning. And stop and go volume on 24 heading into 93. For Kiss 108, I'm Lisa Donovan.
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1: So for about 2 weeks, we had our talk back for Olivia Rodrigo tickets going on. 2 weeks, that means a lot of happy winners. This is one of the most in-demand concerts there is. And just announced, she's releasing the second song now off the new album. This second song is going to be called The Cure. It's going to come out this coming Friday. Oh, New Music Friday, Justin.
2: Yeah, we'll have it here on Kiss 108 for sure.
1: Yeah.
2: We haven't heard it yet, so we don't know what it's going to sound like. But again, she said it's her favorite song on the album.
1: Okay, first single, of course, was called Drop Dead.
2: Mm.
1: All right, and her show's in Boston, October 15th, 17th, and 18th. Huge shows, by the way. I mean, those shows sold out so fast. But we have a lot of lucky winners on Kiss. Meantime, just announced, Selena Gomez is going to star in an as yet, although you might have the title now, Lisa.
3: Okay, I do.
1: Sorry, you're in the middle of a sneeze.
3: Sorry, yeah.
1: But it's an X-rated movie for Selena Gomez.
3: It is, which is kind of strange because yesterday we were talking about how she doesn't allow her husband to talk about their sex life. But anyway, this movie is starring Michael Fassbender, who we love, Kate Blanchett, and it's called The Origin of the World.
1: Mm-hmm.
2: So is it a porn movie? What is X-rated? What does that mean?
3: I don't even know what X-rated means these days, because what's on like streaming services back in the day would have been considered close to X-rated.
1: Well, it definitely means nudity.
3: Right.
2: So X-rated refers to content that is explicit in sexual nature, graphic violence, or strong vulgarity.
3: Which you can find on Euphoria.
2: I know. They got full frontals on there.
3: Right.
1: Oh, Euphoria got really weird.
2: Oh, I know.
1: Oh, Justin, you have no idea. Yeah.
4: Good morning, everyone, and welcome back, Bill. So over the weekend, I was able to catch up on Euphoria, and I was able to view the beatdown scene after the wedding that Bill was so enthralled with. I am delighted to let him know that there's actually a second follow-up beatdown. So something to look forward to if he hasn't been able to check that out yet.
1: I did see the beginnings of what's going to be another severe beatdown. They took another toe.
2: Mm. Of Jacob Elordi?
1: Leg breaker keeps taking toes from him.
2: Oh, boy.
1: He just walks in and snaps the toe off.
2: That's got to hurt.
1: Yeah. I'm telling you, you got to get into Euphoria.
2: I know. I'm so late on it. I know.
1: At least I'm shocked you're not. I'm telling you,
3: I'll watch it.
1: It's just crazy. Jacob Elordi. So I can't even believe he's walking after the first beat. I thought he died in the first beat.
3: You watched me that when he hit his head pretty hard falling down the stairs.
1: Oh, I'll tell you, when he came back, I'm like, whoa, he's alive.
2: Well, you showed me the scene. I watched that scene with Billy, and all I remember is Jacob's getting beat down, and Sydney Sweeney's just screaming,
3: crying.
1: Well, she took a heel kick to the face.
3: Yeah.
1: But it's an awesome scene. Something going on with Harry Styles and his tour, Lise. We know he's doing 30 nights in Madison Square Garden, maybe even more by now. But in Amsterdam, they're complaining.
3: So he launched it last weekend. I guess the stage is really, really big. And there are some places where the visibility isn't as good as it should be. Mm-hmm. It's very open and free flowing. That's what they're explaining the experience to be. Harry just kind of runs around. It's like he's like on this giant catwalk and he just keeps running around by himself. It looks a little strange, but they're saying that they're going to actually look at some of those zones where you can't see much.
1: Yeah.
3: There's an obstructed view and fix them.
1: You think he designed it that way because he's a marathon runner?
3: I think so. That's what I got marathon vibes when I saw him rushing around the stage.
2: I mean, it really is massive. If you haven't seen it, look
3: it's
2: it up.
3: Massive.
2: It takes up the whole floor.
3: Yeah.
2: But yeah, some of the stages go up and down. So if you're on the floor on one side, you can't see him on the other side.
3: Right.
2: Think how much money they spent for those tickets.
1: Oh, I can't even imagine. So by the time it gets to the New York shows, they probably will have fixed it.
2: Probably.
1: A bit, yeah.
2: So I wonder if Jack was one of the kids. He must have been.
1: You know
3: he had
1: what?
3: To be.
1: Yeah. Ask Jack.
2: All right, Jack.
1: So the Jonas Brothers are teaming up with us, with iHeart Radio, actually our podcast division, and they're starting a podcast. It's going to be called what, Justin?
2: Hey Jonas.
1: Hey, Jonas. Because they want you to reach out to them and ask them questions or advice, anything you

0: the Goth, short for Goth.
1: Okay.
2: It sounds weird. You know, tell us some tea coming from the Jonas Brothers for some reason.
3: You don't like that?
2: It just doesn't fit. Little, yeah.
3: You don't like that, you know? Bill?
4: I die for a cup of tea.
3: I have a question.
2: Yeah, go.
3: Jonas Brothers, do you know, do you have any inside information on what happened at Mikey V's house with Why Don't We?
5: That's a good question.
3: Let us know. I'm dying.
4: I die for a cup of tea.
2: For all we know, the Jonas Brothers could have been at one of Mikey's parties.
3: Actually, maybe.
2: That's a rough night.
3: Maybe. Although I think they were all married at the time.
5: I think so, too.
2: Yeah. Okay. All right. I love this next story because a Polish truck driver, I don't know why they had to single him out as Polish.
5: Yeah, why?
2: You know, Lisa, you're Polish.
5: I know.
2: Yeah.
5: That's not
3: he
5: fair.
3: Could have been like an ancestor of yours.
5: I hope not. I don't think so.
2: Polish truck driver is in jail. This doesn't make any sense to me.
5: Well, it's a true story.
2: For smuggling $8 million worth the cocaine in a shipment of Kim Kardashian's Skims products.
5: Well, probably thought they wouldn't look there, right?
3: Yeah, well, that's the whole idea of smuggling.
5: Yeah.
3: You want to be inconspicuous.
5: Right.
3: You know what I mean? Polish, huh?
5: Do witzina.
2: You know?
5: Yeah.
2: Maybe he stopped for a bowl of borscht on his way to the drop-off.
5: Okay.
2: You know, you can never know.
5: Remember I made that for you guys?
2: You sure did. And by the way, it was a really good borscht.
5: It was really good.
2: I just love saying the word borscht.
3: Okay. Well, this Polish guy got 13 years in the can.
5: Yeah. And, but I wonder what happens to all the Skims merchandise.
3: They probably discard it.
2: Yeah.
3: I think.
5: Yeah.
2: But they want to be clear. Kim had no involvement.
5: Oh, no. Yeah.
3: She was not involved with the Polish guy.
6: No. See, did you know that statistically, American Indian and Polish men are the best lovers?
7: Hmm.
6: Oh, by the way, my name is Jill. What's yours?
7: Flying Cloud Kowalski. Nice to meet you.
2: Borscht. Which is what? It's a potato soup?
5: No, it's like a broth, and you put like pieces of meat. You kind of build your own soup, beets.
3: Sounds delicious.
5: It was good.
2: I'm loving this story. So the housewives of Rhode Island. Now keep in mind, Rich and Rosie, two of the key players in this new Housewives show, were both interns on this show, and for a long time. And Rich and Rosie are now married, and thus she's the housewife. And I saw some clips while I was away in the Azores, and Rosie's becoming the lead character.
3: She had a big fight on this week's episode.
5: They love all this kind of...
3: with another girl.
5: Yeah, they love cat fights.
3: Yeah, and it's over. That was our topic. I know you weren't here, Bill. That was our topic yesterday. The dumbest thing you've gotten mad about. Because they were fighting over the square footage of Rosie and Rich's house in Rhode Island.
5: Right, whether it was 8,000 square feet or 5,000 square feet.
2: I'm sorry, Rich has an 8,000 square foot home?
5: Actually, no, he doesn't.
3: It's five. Well, it's 1,000 right now.
2: But is it an actual house of theirs, or is it just a house they use for the show?
3: They bought a house which is 1,000 square feet, and now they're doing an addition, basically another house attached. That was supposed to be 8,000, but it's apparently 5,000.
2: And they fought about it?
3: So the girl was kind of making fun of Rosie and Rich in their new house, and it got really bad. She called her a slam pig.
8: You're a slam pig!
3: So that's the talking point this week. She was on Andy Cohen, as well as Rich, on what this word is. It's more of a Boston term.
2: Yeah.
3: No one around the country knew what it meant.
2: Right. Oh, really?
3: Slam pig, yeah.
8: You're a slam pig!
2: Yeah. And that's something, if you call someone a slam pig, that's something you can really never take back.
5: No.
3: No, you know? Definitely not.
2: That's registered.
3: Yeah.
2: Slam pig.
3: Yeah.
9: Do you know what a hasha is? That's a pig. That don't fly straight.
3: Yeah, I'd say.
2: So Rosie and Rich are coming into the show. They've got clearance from the show?
3: It's 99%, yes.
2: And weren't they on with Andy Cohen?
3: Yeah, Rich was the guest bartender.
2: Wow.
3: Yeah.
2: Okay. Hey, Knicks took game one from the Cavs last night. That happened in overtime, and the Red Sox beat the Royals 7-1, and we are brought to you by Dover Rug & Home. 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And there you go.
5: Dovetsdena.

I got drive, I don't need a car. Money really all that we fiending for. I'm doing things they ain't seen before. Bands ain't dumb, but extreme is all. I'm a demon lord. Fall off what I ain't seen him for. I'm doing things that excite the source. Fame ain't something that I need no

0: Good morning. If you're heading out this morning, 93, there's a crash on the ramp in Methuen to 213. That just happened. It's also stop and go if you're on Route 3 southbound from 495 up to Treble Cove Road. And then things are backing up on 24 heading into 93. For KISS 108, I'm Lisa Donovan. 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

0: 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We're back with Billy and Lisa in the morning.
1: Hey guys, welcome back. In this next segment, we affectionately call Meet the Mesricks. Ben Mesrick is here with his beautiful wife, Tanya, and they're just back from New York. So you had a late night as well last night, but your new book is Checkmate. And what we have now is a bonus Lisa's Book Club segment on the Billy and Lisa Morning Show. Let's go.
2: Welcome, Ben. Welcome, Tanya.
3: Thank you. Thank you.
2: But we have a big announcement because your book, Checkmate, actually comes out on June 2nd, and that is the date of our book club.
4: Yeah, we're launching the book at your book club, so I hope people come out. It's going to be really fun. I haven't had a book in a little while, so this is exciting for me. And Checkmate, I think it's just one of these really cool stories that you know a little about, but now you can know really what happened.
2: And so what's the backstory?
4: Yeah, so Checkmate is the story about the biggest cheating scandal in the history of chess. Magnus Carlsen, who is like the Mozart of chess, he's like the greatest player in history, hadn't lost a match in 2 years. He sits down to play this 19-year-old American kid whose name is Hans Niemann, who's known as the bad boy of chess. It's like, I know, it's chess, right?
2: Yeah, no.
4: He's like trashing hotel
1: rooms.
4: There's
1: a bad boy of chess?
2: Wait, they trash hotel rooms?
4: Yeah, he trashed hotel rooms. He's like, you know, really crazy. He sits down. He's not even paying attention. He's chewing gum, and he destroys Magnus during the match. And Magnus thinks, you know, this is bizarre, and then accuses him of cheating. And it turns into this billion-dollar scandal because chess.com, which is the giant organization, you know, it's grown from two kids in a dorm room to being this multi-billion-dollar company, they are about to buy Magnus Carlsen as their face. So they end up putting out a report trying to prove that Hans Niemann had cheated. And then Hans ends up suing them for $100 million. And so it's this crazy kind of story about, did this kid cheat or not? And is there, you know, this scandal, is there cheating going on all over high-level chess? It's about prodigies and these kids who kind of explode out of nowhere. Suddenly there's like a 12-year-old sitting there, and he's brilliant, and he can beat anybody. And then Magnus Carlsen, who is kind of an icon in that he is now, you know, the greatest in history. Mm-hmm. But any 12-year-old with an iPhone can actually beat him now because of AI. So it's carries – there's a lot in this story. There's a lot of levels to it. But it's basically just a thriller set in this chess world.
1: But isn't the biggest part of the cheating how he was cheating?
4: Yeah, so what made the scandal famous was the fact that he may or may not have used anal beads to cheat. That was the story.
1: Oh.
4: And it kind of exploded. But, you know, one of my proudest moments as a journalist is I tracked down the anal beads. Not the actual anal beads, but
1: not the one used. No.
4: I tracked down where that came from and how that became part of the story. There's this dude in Liverpool who is a train. He takes tickets on the train. And he is an internet troll. That's what he does. Every night he comes home and he sits on the couch and he tries to figure out how to make something go viral. And he was the source of the anal bead part of this story. And I don't think, you know, there was a Netflix doc. Nobody else tracked this dude down. And so I was very proud that I was able to find the guy who came up with the anal beads and why it became such a big part of the story. So there's a chapter in the book in Liverpool where we actually see the generation of the anal beads part of the story.
2: But is that true?
4: It's all true, yes. I mean, it's not true that he used anal beads. Mm. It's true that this dude is the reason why everyone associated that with Hans Niemann.
5: Okay, I'm totally confused about the anal beads and chess. Yeah. How the heck do you win a game of chess by using anal beads?
4: Yeah, I'll tell you.
5: I guess I'm just naive to this kind of thing, but... Unless they helped him relax, maybe that's why he beat him.
4: No, so the idea is that at high-level chess, these grandmasters, they don't need help through the whole game. They only need like one or two moves. Mm-hmm. And so the way you cheat at chess is you have some sort of device on you and somebody who's watching the game, so you need an accomplice, and they just signal you. And so the idea is, you know, anything that could vibrate that you would feel... So these are vibrating anal beads was the idea. But anything that someone could send you a signal, so you're playing the game and there's, you know, a move, somebody signals you whether you've made the right move or what the next move is.
2: Okay.
4: And so basically there's been a lot of cheating in chess over the years. People
1: are
4: using
1: right
4: phones.
1: Now.
4: Exactly. No, that was mine. That was mine.
1: But as a professional journalist, yes, you must have had to try.
4: So I know, but I did not try. But I will say, there's a scene in the book where the guys from chess.com decide they're going to investigate how one would cheat. Yeah. And so they got a hold of every device one would need to try and cheat. Now, whether they tried that particular method or not, you have to read the book, but they definitely tried. I mean, there have been people who've used, you know, something in your ear is the most likely thing.
1: Yeah.
4: You get something deep in your ear, and people use that for cheating in school all the time. Mm-hmm. So now there's ones, looked into this. There's like tiny ones that go deep in your ear that they're just impossible to find, even with a wand or anything like that.
1: Wow.
4: And you just need one accomplice. And because the match itself was live streamed and there was no delay, it would be very easy for someone to signal someone in the room.
2: So do they do body checks now?
4: So now, because of this, and you know, and some places have better security than other places, they basically make you go in nude. You know, they wand you. They have all these different detectors on. They frisk everybody. You know, one cheating incident happened. The guy would keep going to the bathroom, and he actually had a, like in The Godfather, he had something hidden above
1: behind the toilet.
4: Right.
1: Yeah.
4: And it was like his phone, so he could run in, and they memorize the board. Then they run in and put it in or things like that.
1: Did you say they're playing naked now?
4: No, they're not, but they're very close. They get very, you know, and Hans Niemann famously after the match was like, I'll play him naked anytime. And of course, everybody was like, that would be the next phase of it. But like, you know, cheating is it's an existential dilemma in chess, because if you sit down and you think the other guy is maybe cheating, then you're not, you know, playing the way you would normally play. And what's really fascinating is cheating online, you know, Hans has admitted to cheating online many, many times. And the first time he got caught cheating online, the person he was cheating with was also cheating. So it was really like two computers playing each other. But whether he cheated or not over the board, and that's what they call it, where you're sitting in a room facing somebody, that's the big question at the center of it. And, you know, people have cheated in various ways over time, but the actual match itself is fascinating because, you know, I have video of it. I found secret video of the actual match where he's playing Magnus, and he's not acting normal. I mean, he's definitely like barely paying attention. He's chewing gum. And there's a photographer who wanted to get a photo of him blowing a bubble while he beat Magnus. And as the photographer came close to the thing, Magnus thought the photographer was maybe signaling him and got up and said something to the photographer. So it was a very tense kind of game at the center of this.
1: God, I always thought this was such a sophisticated game.
2: Well, I thought it was
1: game.
2: Like a gentleman's game.
4: No, there's
2: right?
4: a scene where he actually is playing someone and the person thinks he's cheating, reaches over, grabs the king and breaks the head off of the piece.
2: Oh my God.
4: And then they go out into the parking lot. I mean, there's scenes, you know, of
2: so much
4: it's
2: tension.
4: Very intense because these people are also a bit strange. I mean, if you meet high-level chess players, they're unique people, I think is the way to put it.
2: Yeah. The last time you were in, you said that you write books now because they're linked to TV or movie deals.
4: Yes.
2: Is this
4: yeah,
2: also
4: so,
2: linked?
4: Yeah, so it's Nathan Fielder and Emma Stone. Nathan Fielder is directing.
1: Emma Stone?
4: Yeah, Emma is producing and Nathan is directing and writing, and it's in the development phase right now. So I sold it as a movie before a book. I basically write a proposal, a treatment for a story, and then, you know, take it out to Hollywood, and they picked it up to develop it, and then I went and wrote the book. So it's going to be a big movie with A24, yeah.
2: Oh, that's amazing.
1: What's the going rate these days for, like, you know, taking your book and turning it into a movie? Like, what's your asking price?
4: What's my asking price?
1: Yeah.
4: You know, whatever they want to give me is fine. No, you never,
1: oh, yeah,
4: you know,
1: sure.
4: I mean, listen, Tanya, we have a very high burn rate. We're like a small internet company over here. So it's if you see Tanya's shoes, it's a very expensive lifestyle. It's every project is different. And Hollywood shifts every, you know, minute right now.
1: Yeah.
4: So you never know what's hot or what's not. You take out a proposal. If everyone's excited about it, you can get a lot. If nobody's excited about it, you don't end up getting very much at all. So it really depends on the story, on the big names that get involved. If there's like a big actor, normally nowadays you need like a director, a A-list actor, and a screenwriter all wanting to do the project for a project to get made. So you spend a lot of time on the phone with actors and stuff trying to find someone who wants to attach themselves to the project.
1: And as much as you can, you want them to keep your story.
4: Well, you know, that's important, but it's not it's not always
1: really
4: the most.
1: Care.
4: No, I you know, as a writer,
1: do what you want with it. Just give me my check.
4: Yeah, we did a book once, a children's book. Tanya and I, and the person called and said, "Do you mind if we change the main character,
2: Charlie,
4: make him a girl?" And we were like, "You can make him a rooster. Yeah. Whatever you want to make him, as long as you're going to make the show, I don't care." But I mean, with the only power you have as an author is who you sell it to. Once a Ron Howard or someone that gets on the project, you're going to be pretty secondary. Like on the Social Network set, it was David Fincher and Aaron Sorkin and then me in the corner at the bar. It's not like I got to say, oh, that's not right. But they do ask your advice. You're on set, but you're not you have no power. So your power is the story, and then you sell them the story, and they discuss it with you, but they'll change it how they want. But if you sell it to really good people who are super smart, then the project will look really good.
1: Wow. What's your biggest success story?
4: I mean, The Social Network was a movie that was, and the sequel's coming out this October. The companion, it's called The Social Reckoning, comes out October 9th. So we'll have the sequel coming out. The Social Network was just one of those movies that was transcendent. And we were at the Oscars and we ended up at an after party, and I'm sitting there and I remember it was Nicole Kidman, and you're sitting next to whoever that guy that she was married to, the country star. And then I noticed the person right in front of me, and it was Molly Ringwald. And I was like,
1: Molly
4: oh my God,
1: Ringwald.
4: This is the 80s dream as a high school kid. I'm sitting there. And
1: did you have the hots for Molly Ringwald?
4: Of course. And I was holding Trent Reznor's Oscar because he had handed it to me because he didn't want to carry it around the party. So she's like, oh, congratulations. And I didn't win this, but I was like, oh, thank you. Thank you very much. I think bringing down the house as a book about the MIT Blackjack team was the one that put me on the map and kind of changed my life. And to write that story, I was strapping hundreds of thousands of dollars on my body and going to Vegas every weekend as part of the MIT Blackjack team. Well, I met you guys a little bit before that.
1: Yeah.
4: Which I guess my real success was being on the Sexiest Bachelor in America pageant, because that's why I came into your show.
2: I remember that.
1: Justin, I don't even know if you know this story, the story of how we met Ben Mezrich and why.
4: Yeah.
1: Where do you hear this? So you went to a legitimate.
4: It was Fox Television. And they were it was the team that had done Do You Want to Marry a Millionaire? And they were doing a male pageant show called The Sexiest Bachelor in America. It was on Fox television. And I was picked as Mr. Massachusetts, which look at me, is quite shocking.
1: Yeah, as sexy as you are, Ben, I don't see you in the pageant.
4: No,
1: it was
4: plague victim. No, what happened was Tanya was reading, Glamour magazine.
2: Yeah, one of those magazines.
4: And she saw an ad.
2: Hey,
4: so it's
2: let's enter you in there.
4: So she submitted a video. It was really funny because they wanted someone who was bookish from Massachusetts. And so it was a month before, and I was like, oh, I'm going to get in shape. So I never really worked out. So I start working out. And then I get to Vegas, and every other person was a male model.
1: Oh, of course.
4: Nobody even had buttons on their shirts.
1: They're all rathered up with oil.
4: And I went straight to the stage deli and got a roast beef sandwich.
1: And you're the palest human on earth.
4: The people in the audience were what's wrong with Mr. Massachusetts? He looks like he's dying. And they called me Screech the whole time. I was Screech. And there was one other guy with glasses. And so I go up, and I'm like, oh, you're the other guy with glasses. And he's like, oh, these aren't real. They didn't have lenses in them. They were open things. And I was like, all right, I'm not going to win this contest.
1: And look at you and Tanya now.
4: I know.
1: We're meeting the Mezrichs,
4: everybody. Exactly. But it's a wild. I mean, I haven't found a story like Checkmate, I think, since Bringing Down the House, which is
1: good.
4: A scam, a scheme, which is really, really fun to write. But I've been fortunate. I've found living in Boston, stories, they come through here.
1: Yeah.
4: And so a lot of the stories I've written, Dumb Money was last year or 2 years ago about the GameStop story.
2: Yeah,
4: and these things just explode out of nowhere. And
1: so this book comes out. The same day you're doing Lisa's book club.
2: We're launching it at the Newbery.
4: Yeah, Lisa's done so much for books. It's been absolutely
2: incredible. It started with you.
4: Yeah, I was the first, I
2: guess.
4: You
2: were the first.
4: And now we're launching my new book with you, which I'm very excited about. So I hope people come out because it's so fun. What you're doing for books is, books is it's a tough industry. People, you walk into an airplane and no one's got a book anymore. Remember when people read books on airplanes?
1: Yeah.
4: And so it's incredible that you've got people reading and people love it. And events, live events are really fun.
2: They are.
4: Fun. And I'm happy to do my pageant walk at your...
2: the Newbery's got it all set up for you.
4: I won't have any buttons on my shirt. There'll be no buttons on my shirt. And, all the guys were oiling backstage. That's right. They were oiling. It was awesome.
1: Lisa, is there a link?
2: There's a link. Okay. So go to my Instagram, LisaDonovan108. The link is there. Click it. There are only a few tickets left. And then it's on the Kiss 108 Instagram too.
1: Good.
2: So, and then we'll put it on Ben's. Yeah.
1: But great to see you guys. Yep.
4: I love seeing you guys.
1: Ben and Tanya Messrick, everybody. Yeah.
2: This is a great, this is a really good book.
1: Yeah.
3: I just pictured all the kids listening to the show saying, "Mom, what?"

0: is 108 traffic.
1: It's a 20-minute ride right now on the expressway northbound. If you're heading out, there's a one-car crash in Andover on 93 northbound at 133, and then a crash in Randolph, 93 southbound at Route 28. For KISS 108, I'm Lisa Donovan.
2: Billy and Lisa in the morning, oh, they're absolutely fantastic.
3: They just have great chemistry.
2: They always put a smile on my face.

0: Kiss 108. It's the morning wrap up on Billy and Lisa in the morning.
1: Oh, we're running late this morning. What do you know? Always running late. We're having fun. Well, we spent some time with Ben Mesrick. He was great.
2: Oh, really good guy.
1: I have a book here he brought. I have my copy.
3: I made sure.
1: Ben Mesrick, Checkmate.
3: Yes.
1: In the book club. The link is open, right?
3: It is June 2nd at the Newbury Hotel. They do such a good job there. Mm-hmm. So this, Ben just has so many great stories.
1: He told some of them. If you missed it'll be on the podcast. But yeah, love Ben.
4: So I just wanted to say, with Ben being on the show, I actually met Ben at Cold Spring Park with his pugs. I am a pug owner, and I have a pug named Butters. And he has two pugs that also have food names. And it was really, really a pleasure to see them waddling around together. So I just wanted to add that fun fact. Nothing to do with books, but pugs are the best.
3: Yeah, their dogs are great.
2: I didn't know he had a couple of puggers.
3: He does.
1: Oh, yep. And they have food names.
3: Running around the house.
1: Oh, wow. Yep. Yeah, shout out to Ben Mesrick. Also this morning, we gave away some vouchers for Azores Airlines. That was cool. Billy just came back from the Azores. Mm-hmm. So we gave some round-trip vouchers out to Rachel, I believe her name was. Congratulations. She was caller 25. She wasn't that excited, though. I don't know what's up with that. It's going to be a good trip, though.
5: You know, I just got to ask, what is it with the lack of enthusiasm when people win prizes? This woman was literally just like, oh, it's been on my bucket list. Thanks, Billy. Man, I'd be jumping out of my chair, and I'd be yelling out and singing Sweet Caroline, too. I mean, come on, guys. A little bit more enthusiasm. Come on, come on. Billy's back. The show's in full swing. Let's go. Let's get going.
2: I think people just get nervous.
3: I think they do too. You know?
1: We don't blame them for that.
2: Yeah.
1: You know, it's a live radio. We put them on the spot. Right. I know she was excited.
3: Yeah.
1: But we do like some screaming.
2: Yeah. Screaming is good. Or at least a woohoo.
1: Well, something. Something. Anyway, if you missed the show today, including Ben Mesrick, check it out on the podcast. You can find that podcast on the iHeartRadio app. It's free. 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
2: 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And what? Oh, okay.
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Halfway through the week and not even halfway through another crazy hot day. The amount of AC repair trucks I saw out yesterday is insane. Let us pay for whatever broke during that first 90-degree day of the year with your $1,000 Boston bonus in 6 minutes on KISS 108. Why you always

I'll admit I'm still in shock at how big Harry Styles' tour stage is. He kicked it off over the weekend in Amsterdam, and this thing goes around the entire stadium. This is why he was running all those marathons. The thing's got to be literally a mile long.

Days like this remind you that July is going to be here before you know it in New England. It's McCabe on Kiss 108. And yes, Noah Kahan getting close to his 4 sold-out shows at Fenway. No one's ever done that before, except for him, in a month and a half.

We did end up breaking a record high yesterday, by the way. It was 90, set back in 2017. The hottest day in, what, almost 10 years. Kiss 108.

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like 6 months ago that Sabrina Carpenter there on Kiss 108 had Olivia Dean opening up for her on her Short and Sweet tour. Now Olivia doing her own arena tour. 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

You know, for a second there, it felt like Zara Larsson was just like living in Boston. She did Kiss 108's Jingle Ball back in December, did her own show at House of Blues, and then earlier this month did a show at Tufts University and BU in the same week. 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

It's a hot day. 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Stay inside and binge Billy and Lisa. 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

crazy storms last night. It's Kiss 108, Boston's number one at Music Station. I've seen that kind of heavy rain in a long time. And there were so many lightning strikes across Boston. I live in the South End, and like looking out my window, seeing the old John Hancock Tower, like barely getting missed. Insane. I guess welcome to summer. Kiss 108.

Khan not being in any of the skits when he did SNL is like the biggest sin ever. He has the most like dry New England sense of humor ever. Excited to see him do the Great Divide at Fenway this summer. Kiss 108.

0: Seacrest with you. So here's the deal. 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In The Breadwinner, Nate Bargatze finds out the hard way when his wife, played by Mandy Moore, heads out on a big work trip. 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Welcome to the dad era. 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
6: Another warm one, and we're going to see a mix of sun and clouds throughout the day. Temps are in the upper 80s. It's going to be windy throughout the afternoon, too.
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1: 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Kiss

A chance at a $1,000 Boston bonus. I mean, could really help right now, right? I mean, I saw so many air conditioning repair people out yesterday. The first hot days of the season. Bringing up all those problems. Let us pay for whatever happened yesterday with $1,000 with the V-Bros. Mikey V, Frankie V, and Gianna coming up at 2:10.

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0: Olivia Dean, what a year she is having. Kiss 108. It's Mikey V, Frankie V, and Gianna. Summer is officially around the corner, and it feels like it.
1: It sure does. You know what I was thinking about this? So graduation season's right now, before summer. So imagine giving like a nice gift, being like that cool aunt or that cool uncle, and just giving a whole lot of money to somebody as a gift.
2: I mean, you're not just going to have one graduation party. Yeah. A lot of people go to multiple. Then you might have a wedding. Then you might have a bachelorette party. I mean, a lot goes on in the summertime.
0: Whatever you're doing, we're here to pay for it for you. $1,000 an hour. We're going to do it all afternoon long, so we're wasting no time. $1,000. 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

0: One of our favorites right there, Zara Larsson, Midnight Sun. 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

0: the V Bros, and Gianna doing an hour commercial free with you on Kiss 108. So if you're going to take a flight this summer, there's something that's happening on planes that could probably ruin your flights.
1: Uh-oh.
0: We want to get you in the know on this right after Harry Styles, American Girls. It's Kiss 108.

0: Harry Styles, American Girls right there, doing an hour commercial free on Kiss 108. It's a V Bros and Gianna.
1: I just heard this word. Have you heard of it before, Laura? I know you're in Westwood. It's called a seat squatter.
2: A seat squatter.
1: You ever heard of
2: this? It depends on the situation.
1: Okay. There's one that's actually a lot of people are doing right now. Gianna, you were just on a flight. Did you have any seat squatters on your flight?
3: Oh, I don't know, because I don't know what this means. I thought it meant when you physically like squat on the seat.
1: No. So we've heard of people that squat in like apartments or houses. Like you go there and you claim space even though you don't own it.
0: Yes. If I go on an airplane and I'm not 4C, but I sit in 4C and just
1: waiting. So what people are doing is they're buying the bad seats on the plane, figuring the good ones will not be filled. So they buy the cheaper seat on the plane. And then once the plane takes off, they work their way up to the first class seats, figuring, you know what? Nobody's going to double check my ticket. They never come around and say, hey, can I see your ticket, right? So they're sneaking in there. And a lot of people are now causing commotion on planes when they are questioned if that's actually their seat.
2: I'm with Gianna. I never heard of this. I was thinking squatting over a seat. As a woman, you don't want to sit in something.
3: Right. I mean, sometimes I sit in weird positions, but I've accidentally seat squatted on an airplane. Like when you're like, oh, I'm in 14A, and then you sit on the right side instead of the left side of the plane, and then someone's like, hi, you're in my seat, and I'm like, oh,
1: Gianna actually went from 14A all the way up to first class. Who knows how that happened?
0: Feet up.
3: I'm going to try that next time.
0: Hey, Laura, thank you so much for having Kiss 108 out and joining the combo.

Pink Panthers and Zara Larsson right there doing an hour commercial free on Kiss 108. It's crazy, but most people suffer from exploding head syndrome. I have no idea, but I'll explain to us what that is next on Kiss 108.

0: 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It's Mikey V, Frankie V, and Gianna.
1: Saw somebody post this earlier on social media. Samantha, you're in Acton. Have you ever heard of the term head bashing syndrome?
2: Exploding head syndrome. I'm going to guess yes, meaning like there's a lot of things going on at once and like you feel like you're

0: going to explode, maybe?
1: Yeah, just in the amount of times I've used that emoji, I feel like I have.
2: Yeah. I like to say the phrase, I want to bash my head off a wall. Yeah. Does that have anything to do with it?
1: Well, it would explode next, I think.
3: Okay. It would probably. You know what's so funny? No, it has nothing to do with this. It's called EHS, Exploding Head Syndrome. We don't want Jenna bashing her head off anything.
2: Oh, sorry.
3: So it's when you're sleeping sometimes. Ow.
2: There I go.
3: Okay, Jenna's head. Ever been awakened in the middle of the night by some loud noise? You jump out of bed, you're like, what was that noise? Oftentimes, they say it actually wasn't even a noise.
2: Right.
3: It's inside your head. People suffer from EHS, exploding head syndrome. It's a loud, abrupt noise that originates inside your head during sleep. They don't know why this happens, but people jump up and say, what was that noise? It was absolutely nothing. It was simply in your brain during your dreams.
0: Oh my God, guys, that reminds me, like, are you ever sleeping and you feel like a rush up your back, like you're going to fall off a bridge or something?
3: Can't say that I have.
1: Skydiving syndrome.
0: I swear to God, it's a real skydiving thing. Look
2: Okay.
1: Our heads are exploding. We're skydiving. What is next?
2: Bashing my head off the wall.
1: I'm just happy to be here today.
3: All right.
1: Samantha, thank you for having us on. I will play Two Truths and a Lie next in about 5 minutes.

0: Olivia Rodrigo dropped dead right there on Kiss 108, and it's time for Two Truths and a Lie with the V Bros and Gianna. Amber's in Worcester. Are you ready to play?
1: Yes, I'm ready.
0: Here we go, Amber. We all give you a fact or a lie. You know how it works. You guess what one of us three is lying. It's Mikey V, the younger brother. Growing up in Framingham, when I went to Framingham High at one point in my high school career, a little awkward, my big brother, Frankie V, was my substitute teacher.
2: Oh.
0: And whenever I would go into that room, on the whiteboard, it would say, Mr. Vinci,
2: wow,
0: being Frankie V, is hot.
2: Oh!
0: And it was rather obnoxious to deal with.
3: Funny. That's the younger brother, Mikey V. I'm the older brother, Frankie V. So in college, you know, you don't have a whole lot of money in college, so I decided to teach myself how to cut hair. I'm going to cut all my frat brothers' hairs for $5. It would be amazing. Not the best haircuts, but when you don't have much money in college, they thought $5 was great. And recently, one of my buddies from college, haven't talked to him in years, randomly sent me a text message and said, man, I could use a good Frankie fade for $5. Memories were made from my haircutting skills.
0: Well, so many F's. Frankie's fat fades for the fat boys. Two truths and a lie. On to Gianna. What do you got?
4: I'm a cat mom, of course, and I bought one of those cat sashes because I saw them all over TikTok. You put it on kind of like a baby sash and you put the cat in there. And I was like, I'm going to take her for a walk because she's an indoor cat. She's never seen the outdoors. She freaked out, jumped out of the sash, and I had to run around Wakefield to chase her to get her back into the building.
0: I just see Gianna's little 4'11 self sprinting after her cat.
4: I just want to take her for a walk.
0: Two truths and a lie. Who do you think is lying?
1: I think Gianna's lying.
4: Ooh, you don't think my cat jumped out and freaked out?
1: I believe your cat jumped and freaked out, but I think you wouldn't take the cat outside.
4: Okay, well, you are correct. I am lying, but it is a plan that I have. I want to take her for a walk so bad.
0: We walk my cats all the time. Maybe we go for a walk together with the cats.
4: Yeah, we can do that's a cute. Cat walk.
0: Okay. If anybody sees that in the streets of Wakefield, let us know.
4: Yeah, please.
0: Thank you so much for playing Two Truths and a Lie with Kiss 108.
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1: Amanda, are you ready for the idiot criminal of the day?
2: Yes, I am so ready.
1: 62-year-old guy, of course, from Florida. And we've all had our annoyances with neighbors, right? We've all had an issue with neighbors at one point in our lives. And he had an issue with his neighbor. It happened at 3 a.m. Last week. He was in his house trying to fall asleep, and his neighbor had a floodlight, like one of those lights on the side of the house, and it was flickering and flickering and flickering, and it was flickering into his window, so he couldn't sleep. He was completely naked in his sleep, wearing nothing but a watch and flip-flops. He shows up at this guy's house with a ladder, puts the ladder to the side of the guy's house, climbs the ladder completely naked except for the flip-flops and the watch, and ripped the floodlight down and smashes it to the ground, causing over $800 in damage. Shut down the ladder, completely naked, goes back home, goes to bed. Hours later, police show up at his house and, of course, arrest him for trespassing and criminal mischief.
2: What's insane to me about that is, why would you not just buy curtains? Just buy curtains.
0: That's valid too. I was thinking, why wouldn't you put pants on?
3: That too. Like, I'm not really mad at his actions of breaking it, because I understand the frustration when you're trying to sleep. But yeah, put some pants on at least.
1: 30 seconds and toss those pants on.
3: Also, the charges were for what? Breaking the light or being nude in public and trespassing?
1: Trespassing and mischief. Criminal mischief.
3: So you didn't even get you naked in public?
1: That's not in the reports, Gianna.
3: Wow. You know what? That's a win for him. He didn't get on the list.
0: Yeah, it could have been worse.
3: The offender list.
0: He wouldn't be able to go to Chuck E. Cheese. Hey, Amanda, thank you for having Kiss 108 on. We got $1,000 coming your way next.

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0: There's nothing in life that I'm worse at than spelling. But Frankie V has a spelling game for us on Kiss 108. It's the V Bros and Gianna.
1: Just spell me. I feel like it's graduation season. You know, you get smart in college, and all of a sudden you graduate, and you got all this. No, so let's do a little spelling bee. It's going to be Mikey versus Gianna. I'll actually use these words in a sentence for you as well to help make it easier. Okay.
0: So bad. If it was calculus, I could do it.
1: Okay. Well, it's not. Hi. It's spelling. So Mikey, be your first word in our spelling bee today is the word embarrass. Mikey, please don't embarrass yourself during this spelling bee contest versus Gianna. Embarrass.
0: E-M-B-A-R-A-S-S.
1: You are incorrect.
0: Is it only one S?
2: Oh, no.
1: Gianna, would you like to try and steal the point of embarrass?
2: I can try.
1: Let's go.
2: But I was going to say the same thing.
1: Don't, because that was wrong.
2: Yeah. M-B.
1: All right.
2: M. E-M-B-A-R-R-A-S-S.
1: Gianna has stolen that point. Well done.
2: Two R's. I could see it in my head.
0: Double R.
1: Don't get too confident because we have a word for you right now.
2: Okay.
1: That Mikey could steal if you get this one incorrect.
0: I won't steal. Don't worry.
2: So hard.
1: Gianna, your word is necessary.
2: Oh, geez.
1: If you're flying anywhere from Memorial Day weekend and it's necessary to bring your passport or real ID to Logan Airport. Necessary.
2: N-E-C-E-S-S-A-R-Y.
1: Gianna, you are correct. 2 points.
2: No way!
0: It is tough if you're not sure where the double letter is.
2: I know!
0: You know it's one of them, but the C's and the S's and the R.
2: Oh, God. You should see how also hard I'm trying to picture the words in my brain. I'm a visual learner.
0: I used to have to like visualize writing it, but now I have to visualize texting it.
1: Gianna, where did you go to college?
2: Chapman University.
1: It's Chapman University versus Stonehill right now.
0: Oh, man. And Stonehill is like our sponsor. I got to represent. Here we go.
1: All right, Mike, give me your final word in our spelling bee today is the word guarantee.
2: Oh,
1: Mikey, I guarantee if you get this wrong, everybody in their cars will be laughing at you. Guarantee.
0: Hold on, I gotta. GAURENTEE.
1: Mikey V, you're incorrect.
2: I think I got this one.
1: Gianna, Chapman versus Stonehill over there. Chapman over there. Your word is guarantee.
2: GUA. R-A-N-T-E-E. Guarantee.
1: Gianna, you are correct.
0: I guarantee you that Gianna's better at spelling than I am.
2: No, I'm so shocked right now. Yeah. You have no idea.
0: For the record, I was a math major at Stonehill, not a spelling major.
2: Girl,
0: okay?
2: I majored in film. What do I have to do with spelling right now?
1: Final word of our spelling bee. Going back to Gianna. Accommodates.
2: Oh, no.
1: The restaurants and the North End can normally accommodate large parties when given advance notice. Accommodates.
2: All right. There's the C I'm not confident on. Hold on. I'm going to go with one C. So A-C-O-M-M. Wait, no, I got confused. I need to start over. A-C-O-M. What the heck? I can't see it in my head. A-C-O-M-M-O-D-A.
1: I'm just going to stop you right there. You've already made a mistake, Gianna.
2: Okay,
1: you're incorrect. Over to Mikey V for the steal.
2: I have no idea what I just
1: a
2: said.
1: A lot of words and a lot of letters. Mikey V, can we get you on the board with 1 point, please?
0: Is it O-combinator? A-C... O-M...
1: You're wrong, too.
2: Okay, no. A-C-C... O-M-M...
1: Yep.
2: O-D-A-T-E.
0: Bam, there it is.
2: Oh, I knew it was double C, double M. Dang it.
0: All I know is I lost.
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I bet. 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I'm doing things that excite the source. 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

0: Sienna Spyro and Die on This Hill right there. The V-Bros, fun and positive vibes. Why are you smiling?
1: 877-617-1108. 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I'm so

0: Every afternoon, spreading positive vibes with you on Kiss 108. It's a Vibro Zangiana. Jenna is in Burlington. Why are you smiling?
1: Being an auntie for the first time recently.
0: Oh my God. Congratulations.
1: Yes, I'm on my way to go see him right now.
2: For the first time?
1: Not for the first time. He's a few weeks old, though.
3: Weeks. He's still a newborn.
2: What's his name?
1: His name's Liam.
0: Baby, oh my God, wait, that's mine and Frankie Niece's nephew.
3: Your nephew.
2: Nephew.
3: Your nephew, wow. Sir.
2: Man, I hope he's not listening in right now.
0: Nephew's name, Liam.
2: Call him a niece.
3: And that's your first nephew, too.
2: Yeah.
1: Oh. That's a good name.
3: Oh, okay. Liam.
0: And now Gianna has baby fever and the show must go on.
3: No, I think I'm okay.
0: Hey, Kiss 108, thank you so much for having us on.
1: Have a

0: If you want to make the most of summer here in New England, you'll want to know about this. Kiss 108, it's Mikey V, Frankie V, and Gianna.
1: Well, some of us know, outside of working here at Kiss 108, I also work for a television show called Dirty Water TV. That's actually how I met Mikey V. Mm-hmm. The owner, Julie Fairweather, who's one of our good friends, is now launching something called The Stroll. So we all know how everything in Massachusetts is expensive, overcrowded. Well, The Stroll is a series of events all over different cities, all over the best summer spots here in Mass, where you get to pay like $25 to eat, drink, shop, and have fun all over New England this whole summer.
0: Those are your three favorite things. Eat,
1: drink, and shop. And you can do it by yourself. You can meet new people. Tomorrow night, we are doing the Stroll in Newburyport. We're going to ignore the weather because it's not going to be as nice as it was the last 2 days. But Newburyport's always gorgeous, whether it's nice or not. I mean, it's so pretty there.
0: And as we learned yesterday, the weather can change in a matter of minutes.
1: In an instant. Maybe I'll do an opposite of it did yesterday. Yeah. It's going to be like not nice out and then turn sunny in 80 degrees.
0: Wait, so what's going on exactly in Newburyport?
1: We are starting at Michael's Harborside in Newburyport. I had never been there until a few weeks ago when I was scoping out all the scenes. It's this waterfront restaurant. They have great seafood and everything. You're going to start there. You get what's called like a little stroll passport. Mm-hmm. So you know exactly where to go. You get a beach bag. You're going to get some complimentary bites. You can get yourself a drink there. And then you basically just bounce around Newburyport's best restaurants, boutiques, local businesses. You name it, we will be all over there tomorrow night.
0: So if I wanted to join or someone wants to join, how do you do that?
1: If you want
0: to
1: join, you can get a ticket at thestroll.com. And guess what? I have a little coupon code. I'm doing it. Code Gianna for $5 off. And we'll see you at the Stroll tomorrow.
0: All right. There you go. And we have money for your $1,000. That's coming in just a few. We'll get you paid at 410 on Kiss 108.
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0: in Wilmington on 93 northbound at 125, really making things difficult because it's already about a 45-minute delay to get there as you're backed up all the way to the Zakin Bridge for regular volume. We got a crash up in Chelmsford, 495 north at 110, and then we're still seeing a lot of delays in the city on Sturro Drive and the Leverett. I'm Dan the Traffic Man, and that's a look at the ride.
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0: One Republic and Need Your Love right there on Kiss 108. It's the V Bros and Gianna.
1: Susan, did you see what the TSA is challenging people to try and bring with them on the plane?
2: No, I didn't. I'm scared. What is it?
3: TSA wants us to bring something?
1: Yeah, so it's going viral. There's a video. You can actually Google it right now or check it out. But so you know, they have the rule that you can't bring any liquids that are more than 3.4 ounces, right? And a lot of people complain about that all the time. And somebody made the comment, well, I can't bring my protein drink on the plane then. So TSA is going viral right now saying what you can bring is a rotisserie chicken. That is allowed on the plane. So I challenge you. It's a true video. You can find it. I challenge you to bring as many rotisserie chickens as you want to on the plane. Those are legal. And there's your protein. You don't need your protein shake on the plane.
2: Wow. That's incredible. Imagine that going through the metal detector.
3: Ew.
4: All I know is if somebody sitting next to me pulls out a rotisserie chicken, I'm not happy.
3: Go away. I will be asked to move.
1: In the video, it says protein shakes, 3.4 ounces or less, but rotisserie chickens, as many as you can fit in your carry-on.
3: That's a joke. That has to be a joke.
1: It's not a joke.
3: Delayed April Fool's Day.
2: Yeah, that's smelly. I don't know about all that.
4: There's a much easier solution.
1: What's that?
4: It's called the protein bar.
3: Yeah. You know when you get past security and then you can buy whatever you want? They even have the shakes in there, too.
4: You can bring a bar with you, I think.
3: Too.
4: Okay. Rotisserie chickens, leave them at home.
3: Leave them. Please don't do that.
0: Hey, Susan, thank you for joining the combo. Hang 3 more minutes, too. We got $1,000. That's coming next on Kiss 108.

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0: So it's definitely graduation season.
1: Mm-hmm.
0: A lot of commencement speeches going on.
1: Oh, yeah.
0: Kiss 108's Mikey V, Frankie V, and Gianna. Even Tom Brady gave one.
1: Mm-hmm.
0: He did a really good job, too.
1: Yeah.
0: But Nikki, you're in Lexington. Kind of curious, if you were giving a commencement speech to a group of seniors in high school or college, what would you say?
2: Beyond all of the great basic stuff, like, you got this, work your hardest. I mean, honestly, don't drink Malibu and what else? Like, what did I do in college? It was Malibu rum and Mountain Dew.
0: Oh, I used to drink Mountain Dew, diet Mountain Dew. Oh, diet.
1: I used to drink Malibu straight. I'd put a straw in the bottle and drink it.
0: Wait, what's that song? 151 Malibu. That's a song, right?
1: Don't know it, but no. I was doing it.
0: One more time. How's it go? 151 rum, Malibu. That's a song.
1: And then Gianna just put a straw in the bottle and drank it without a mixer.
0: Okay. Wait, no, I found the song. Listen.
3: 151 rum, Malibu juice, and Malibu caramel. Get them all
0: up. That's exactly what I was just singing.
1: Never heard that song in my life, but I like it.
0: It's by Tech N9ne. I'm not sure why I sang that one in college. Alicia's in Sudbury. If you were giving a commencement speech to like graduating seniors in high school or college, what would you say?
4: I would say find good friends. I hope you have good luck. And it's okay to cry in your bathtub.
1: Yeah.
0: Cry in your bathtub.
1: Yeah.
0: Now, what one of the three is the most important?
4: You know, I think we all need to have a good cry. The world is crazy out there right now.
1: Yeah.
4: And if we bottle all of that up and we go about our daily lives, we're going to be terrible to each other. So, you know, go cry in your bathtub and then put a smile out and have a good day.
5: This sounds like a commencement speech right now. We're just explaining it. I like that.
1: That's perfect. Well, standing ovation.
0: Alicia, thank you for having Kiss 108 on. And a big congrats to the graduating class of 2026.
1: Yeah.
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0: Very interesting. Apparently, how you like your eggs, how you eat your eggs in the morning.
1: Yeah.
0: Like sunny side up, scrambled, over easy, says a lot about your personality.
1: Really?
0: So start thinking about like how you like your eggs.
1: Mm-hmm.
0: We'll let you know what that means about you next after Tame Impala and Jenny from Blackpink. Here's Dracula on Kiss 108.

0: Tame Impala and Jenny from Blackpink right there, Dracula, on Kiss 108. Every afternoon, you got the V-Bros and Gianna.
1: Joined by Carrie, so I love this, all right?
2: Okay.
1: The type of egg that you have for breakfast says a lot about your personality.
3: No way!
0: I had an egg this morning, actually.
3: I had eggs yesterday.
1: What's up with you, Mike? What kind of egg did you have?
0: I had over easy.
1: Over easy egg. Over easy egg says, over easy eggs are for smart people that have very good taste in all that they do.
3: Whoa.
0: Fall back, people. Fall back. Smart and good taste. Okay?
3: Don't feed his ego with these eggs, please.
1: Carrie, talk to me. What kind of egg do you like to have? What's your favorite kind of egg?
2: Oh, I love all type of eggs, but probably scrambled.
1: Oh, yeah, scrambled eggs. They say you're very sensitive, but you have great introspective personality to you. An introspective personality. What does that mean?
0: I was just going to say, no idea what introspective personality
3: sounds
0: means.
3: Sounds cool, though.
0: But Carrie has it.
1: Yeah, you're sensitive and introspective. Gianna, what kind of egg do you like?
3: I had scrambled yesterday, but I also love a good hard-boiled egg.
1: Ooh, a good hard-boiled egg. That means that you're ambitious, and you like to go get stuff.
3: Yeah.
1: You don't like to sit around doing nothing. You get out there, and you're a go-getter.
3: I am a go-getter. I love this. I love eggs.
0: All right, John, go get some hard-boiled eggs.
3: All right.

0: It is time to know us a little bit better. Two truths and a lie. On Kiss 108, the V Bros and Gianna.
1: Amber's in Worcester. Are you ready to play?
2: Yes, I'm ready. Let's go.
0: Amber. We all give you a fact or a lie. You know how it works. You guess what one of us three is lying. It's Mikey V, the younger brother. Growing up in Framingham, when I went to Framingham High at one point in my high school career, a little awkward, my big brother, Frankie V, was my substitute teacher.
3: Oh.
0: And whenever I would go into that room, on the whiteboard, it would say, Mr. Vinci, being Frankie V, is hot. And it was rather obnoxious to deal with.
1: Funny. That's the younger brother, Mikey V. I'm the older brother, Frankie V. So in college, you know, you don't have a whole lot of money in college. So I decided to teach myself how to cut hair. I'm going to cut all my frat brothers' hairs for $5. It would be amazing. Not the best haircuts, but when you don't have much money in college, they thought $5 was great. And recently, one of my buddies from college, haven't talked to him in years, randomly sent me a text message and said, man, I could use a good Frankie fade for $5. Memories were made from my haircutting skills.
0: Well, so many is Frankie's fat fades for the fat boys. Two truths and a lie on to Gianna. What do you got?
3: I'm a cat mom, of course, and I bought one of those cat sashes because I saw them all over TikTok. You put it on, kind of like a baby sash, and you put the cat in there. And I was like, I'm going to take her for a walk because she's an indoor cat. She's never seen the outdoors. She freaked out, jumped out of the sash, and I had to run around Wakefield to chase her to get her back into the building.
0: I just see Gianna's little 4'11 self sprinting after her cat.
3: I just want to take her for a walk.
0: Two truths and a lie. Who do you think is lying?
2: I think Gianna's lying.
3: Ooh, you don't think my cat jumped out and freaked out?
2: I believe your cat jumped and freaked out, but I think you wouldn't take the cat outside.
3: Okay, well, you are correct. I am lying, but it is a plan that I have. I want to take her for a walk so bad.
0: We walk my cats all the time. Maybe we go for a walk together with the cats.
3: Yeah, we can do that's a cute. Cat it's adorable. Walk.
0: Okay. Yeah. If anybody sees that in the streets of Wakefield, let us know.
3: Yeah, please.
0: Thank you so much for playing Two Truths and a Lie with Kiss 108.
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0: Another day down, another day close to that long weekend ahead. Kiss 108's Mikey V, Frankie V, and Gianna.
1: So, Amanda, I love this little piece of information, okay?
2: Okay.
1: Check this out. If you want to know if somebody is telling the truth, there's one simple thing you need to do when you're talking to them. Are you ready for this?
2: Yeah.
1: Ask them a question. Ask them a question that you want the honest answer to.
0: Yep.
1: If they answer within 3 to 5 seconds, there's a good chance they're telling the truth, because experts have found that criminals, especially, or others that are lying, true liars, take 7 to 10 seconds to fabricate a lie in their head. So they're able to spit it out within 3 to 5 seconds. It's a truth. If it takes longer, they're fabricating that in their head, and it means they're lying.
0: Gianna, do you like working with us?
3: Of course I do.
0: Oh, that was quick. That was quick.
1: Oh, that was great. Yeah, yeah, yeah.
3: I love you guys.
2: She has that one ready at all times. She didn't need to fabricate it, because she's just unprepared.
1: Because the honest truth, she loves working with us.
3: Yes, I do.
0: Yeah, we love working with you, G.
3: Thank you.
0: Elena, thank you for having Kiss 108 on, and we'll get you paid $1,000. That's coming next in 3 minutes.

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1: Deposit.
0: Enter the word deposit right now for $1,000. And I feel like we'll be bumping this song all long weekend ahead.
1: Mm-hmm.
0: Perfect song, too. Ella Langley, Choosing Texas on Kiss 108. Just

0: nothing in life that I'm worse at than spelling. But Frankie V has a spelling game for us on Kiss 108. It's the V Bros and Gianna.
1: No spelling bee. I feel like it's graduation season. You know, you get smart in college, and all of a sudden you graduate, and you got all this. No, so let's do a little spelling bee. It's going to be Mikey versus Gianna. I'll actually use these words in a sentence for you as well to help make it easier. Okay.
0: So bad. If it was calculus, I could do it.
1: Okay. Well, it's not. Okay. It's spelling. So Mikey, your first word in our spelling bee today is the word embarrass. Mikey, please don't embarrass yourself during this spelling bee contest versus Gianna. Embarrass.
0: E-M-B-A-R-A-S-S.
1: You are incorrect.
0: Is it only one S?
2: Oh, no.
1: Gianna, would you like to try and steal the point of embarrass?
2: I can try.
1: Let's go.
2: But I was going to say the same thing.
1: Don't, because that was wrong.
2: M-B.
1: All right.
2: M. E-M-B-A-R-R-A-S-S.
1: Gianna has stolen that point. Well done.
2: Two R's. I could see it in my head.
0: Double R.
1: Don't get too confident, because we have a word for you right now.
2: Okay.
1: That Mikey could steal if you get this one incorrect.
0: I won't steal. Don't worry.
2: So hard.
1: Gianna, your word is necessary.
2: Oh, geez.
1: If you're flying anywhere for Memorial Day weekend, and it's necessary to bring your passport or real ID to Logan Airport. Necessary.
2: N-E-C-E-S-S-A-R-Y.
1: Gianna, you are correct. 2 points.
2: No way!
0: It is tough. You're not sure where the double letter is.
2: I know.
0: You know it's one of them, but the C's and the S's and the R.
2: Oh, God. You should see how also hard I'm trying to picture the words in my brain. I'm a visual learner.
0: I used to have to like visualize writing it, but now I have to visualize texting it.
1: Gianna, where did you go to college?
2: Chapman University.
1: It's Chapman University versus Stonehill right now.
0: Oh, man. And Stonehill is like our sponsor. I got to represent. Here we go.
1: All right, Mike, give me your final word in our spelling bee today is the word guarantee.
2: Oh,
1: Mikey, I guarantee if you get this wrong, everybody in their cars will be laughing at you. Guarantee.
0: Hold on, I gotta. G-A-U-R-E-N-T-E-E.
1: Mikey V, you're incorrect.
2: I think I got this one.
1: Gianna, Chapman versus Stonehill over there. Chapman over there. Your word is guarantee.
2: G-U-A. R-A-N-T-E-E. Guarantee.
1: Gianna, you are correct.
2: Yeah!
0: I guarantee you that Gianna's better at spelling than I am.
2: No, I'm so shocked right now. Yeah. You have no
0: idea. For the record, I was a math major at Stonehill, not a spelling major.
2: Girl,
0: okay?
2: I majored in film. What do I have to do with spelling right now?
1: Final word. I'm our spelling bee. Going back to Gianna. Accommodates.
2: Oh, no.
1: Restaurants and the North End can normally accommodate large parties when given advance notice. Accommodate.
2: All right. There's the C I'm not confident on. Hold on. I'm going to go with one C. So A-C-O-M-M. Wait, no, I got confused. I need to start over. A-C-O-M. What the heck? I can't see it in my head. A-C-O-M-M-O-D-A.
1: I'm just going to stop you right there. You've already made a mistake, Gianna.
2: Okay,
1: you're incorrect. Over to Mikey V for the steal.
2: I have no idea what I just said.
1: A lot of words and a lot of letters. Mikey V, can we get you on the board with 1 point, please?
0: Is it O-combinator? A-C... O-M...
1: You're wrong, too.
2: Okay, no. A-C-C... O-M-M...
1: Yep.
2: O-D-A-T-E.
0: Bam, there it is.
2: Oh, I knew it was double C, double M. Dang it.
0: All I know is I lost.
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0: If you want to make the most of summer here in New England, you want to know about this. Kiss 108, it's Mikey V, Frankie V, and Gianna.
1: Well, some of us know, outside of working here at Kiss 108, I also work for a television show called Dirty Water TV. That's actually how I met Mikey V. The owner, Julie Fairweather, who's one of our good friends, is now launching something called The Stroll. So we all know how everything in Massachusetts is expensive, overcrowded. Well, The Stroll is a series of events all over different cities, all over the best summer spots here in Mass, where you get to pay like $25 to eat, drink, shop, and have fun all over New England this whole summer.
0: Are your three favorite things? Eat, drink, and shop.
1: And you can do it by yourself. You can meet new people. Tomorrow night, we are doing the Stroll in Newburyport. We're going to ignore the weather because it's not going to be as nice as it was the last 2 days. But Newburyport's always gorgeous, whether it's nice or not. I mean, it's so pretty there.
0: And as we learned yesterday, the weather can change in a matter of minutes.
1: In an instant. Maybe I'll do an opposite of it did yesterday. Yeah. It's going to be like not nice out and then turn sunny in 80 degrees.
0: Wait, so what's going on exactly in Newburyport?
1: We are starting at Michael's Harborside in Newburyport. I had never been there until a few weeks ago when I was scoping out all the scenes. It's this waterfront

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0: Olivia Rodrigo, she has 3 sold out shows in October at the Garden. Mm-hmm. Excited for those. With Kiss 108, it's Mikey V, Frankie V, and Gianna. Samantha, do you have exploding head syndrome?
1: Exploding head syndrome. I'm going to guess yes, meaning like there's a lot of things going on at once and like you feel like you're just going to explode, maybe?
0: Yeah, just in the amount of times I've used that emoji, I feel like I have.
2: Yeah. I like to say the phrase, I want to bash my head off a wall. Yeah. Does that have anything to do with it?
0: It would explode next, I think.
2: Okay.
0: It would probably. You know what's so funny? No, it has nothing to do with this. It's called EHS, exploding head syndrome. We don't want Gianna bashing your head on anything.
2: Oh, sorry.
0: So it's when you're sleeping sometimes. Ow.
2: There I go.
0: Okay, Gianna's head. Ever been awakened in the middle of the night by some loud noise? You jump out of bed, you're like, what was that noise? Oftentimes, they say it actually wasn't even a noise.
2: Right.
0: It's inside your head. People suffer from EHS, exploding head syndrome. It's a loud, abrupt noise that originates inside your head during sleep. They don't know why this happens, but people jump up and say, what was that noise? It was absolutely nothing. It was simply in your brain during your dreams.
1: Oh my God, guys, that reminds me, like, are you ever sleeping and you feel like a rush up your back, like you're going to fall off a bridge or something?
0: Can't say that I have. Skydiving syndrome.
1: I swear to God, it's a real
2: skydiving.
1: Thing.
2: Okay.
0: Our heads are exploding. We're skydiving. What is next?
2: Bashing my head off the wall.
0: I'm just happy to be here today.
3: All right.
0: Samantha, thank you for riding home with Kiss 108. 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

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I'm on a

0: So it's definitely graduation season.
1: Mm-hmm.
0: A lot of commencement speeches going on.
1: Oh, yeah.
0: Kiss 108's Mikey V, Frankie V, and Gianna. Even Tom Brady gave one.
1: Mm-hmm.
0: He did a really good job, too.
1: Yeah.
0: But Nikki, you're in Lexington. Kind of curious, if you were giving a commencement speech to a group of seniors in high school or college, what would you say?
2: Beyond all of the great basic stuff, like, you got this, work your hardest. I mean, honestly, don't drink Malibu and what else? Like, what did I do in college? It was Malibu rum and Mountain Dew.
0: Oh, I used to drink Mountain Dew, diet Mountain Dew. Oh, diet.
3: I used to drink Malibu straight. I'd put a straw in the bottle and drink it.
0: Wait, what's that song? 151 Malibu. That's a song, right?
3: Don't know it, but I was doing it.
0: One more time. How's it go? 151 rum, Malibu. That's a song.
3: And then Gianna just put a straw in the bottle and drank it without a mixer.
0: Okay. Wait, no. I found the song. Listen. 151 rum, Malibu juice, and Malibu Caribou. Get them all out. That's exactly what I was just singing.
3: Never heard that song in my life, but I like it.
0: It's by Tech N9ne. I'm not sure why I sang that one in college. Alicia's in Sudbury. If you were giving a commencement speech to, like, graduating seniors in high school or college, what would you say?
4: I would say, find good friends. I hope you have good luck. And it's okay to cry in your bathtub.
3: Yeah.
0: Cry in your bathtub.
3: Yeah.
0: Now, what one of the three is the most important?
4: You know, I think we all need to have a good cry. The world is crazy out there right now.
3: Yeah.
4: And if we bottle all of that up and we go about our daily lives, we're going to be terrible to each other. So, you know, go cry in your bathtub and then put a smile out and have a good day.
0: This sounds like a commencement speech right now. We're just explaining it. I like that.
3: That was perfect. Well, standing ovation.
0: Alicia, thank you for having Kiss 108 on. And a big congrats to the graduating class of 2026.
3: Yeah.
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Boston.

Noah Kahn, The Great Divide right there. So the way you eat your eggs in the morning, like sunny side up or scrambled, says a lot about your personality. Think about how you eat your eggs. I'll let you know what that means about you next on Kiss 108.

0: What a year she's having. Zara Larsson right there on Kiss 108. The V Bros and Gianna.
1: Joined by Carrie. So I love this, all right?
2: Okay.
1: The type of egg that you have for breakfast says a lot about your personality.
3: No way.
0: I had an egg this morning, actually.
3: Eggs yesterday.
1: What's up with you, Mike? What kind of egg did you have?
0: I had over easy.
1: Over easy egg. Over easy egg says over easy eggs are for smart people that have very good taste in all that they do.
3: Whoa.
0: Fall back, people. Fall back. Smart and good taste. Okay?
3: Don't feed his ego with these eggs, please.
1: Carrie, talk to me. What kind of egg do you like to have? What's your favorite kind of egg?
2: Oh, I love all type of eggs, but probably scrambled.
1: Oh, yeah. Scrambled eggs. They say you're very sensitive, but you have great introspective personality to you. An introspective personality. What does that mean?
0: I was just going to say, no idea. Introspective personality.
3: Sounds
0: means,
3: cool, though.
0: But Carrie has it.
1: Yeah. You're sensitive and introspective. Gianna, what kind of egg do you like?
3: I had scrambled yesterday, but I also love a good hard-boiled egg.
1: Ooh, a good hard-boiled egg. That means that you're ambitious.

It's Mikey V, Frankie V, and Gianna. Thank you so much for having us on every afternoon. We are out of here. We are one day closer to a long weekend. And we'll be back at it again tomorrow afternoon, 2 to 7, right here on KISS 108.

0: Welcome to 215 Maple Drive. We just put this property on the market.
1: Love the crown molding.
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10: Another warm one, and we're going to see a mix of sun and clouds throughout the day. Temps are in the upper 80s. It's going to be windy throughout the afternoon, too.
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1: And all of a sudden, just like that, Wednesday, May 20th, humanity divided into two camps. 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
1: Tanya has a trending report. So let's say you're traveling with the family and you decide you want to use some points or you want to get the upgrade, or maybe they just are nice and they upgrade you from coach, from economy to first. Would you do it and leave your kids behind? That's the trending report. Go ahead, Tanya.
2: So basically what happened, Nick Lachey spilled some tea about his ex-wife, Jessica Simpson, and I don't feel like that was his intention. So it's like so bad because he was on Watch What Happens Live with Andy Cohen, and he revealed that he, back in March, was on the same flight with Jessica Simpson to Hawaii. It's the first time they'd seen each other in about 20 years. And he said that Jessica was up in first class with her mom. And then Andy asked him, like, point blank, the kids were in a separate class of service. And they kind of confirmed it, saying, yeah, her ex-husband, Eric, and the kids were in economy, in coach.
1: Yeah.
2: And the internet had some very strong opinions. Some people were like, mom needs a break energy, like, good for Jessica, like, da-da-da. And then a lot of other people were like, I couldn't even imagine going in a different class, like, and leaving my kids in a different section of the plane.
1: They were back there with their dad, right?
2: Yes, but still.
3: How old are the kids?
2: I want to say like 5 to 13.
1: But very generous of dad. Good on you. Let her go up there and enjoy herself, and you take care of the babysitting and economy. Let me tell you something. I remember growing up, if we got to travel by air, if we didn't have to take the station wagon for 12 hours, it was a huge deal. So I'm not up in arms about that.
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1: So in a few minutes, let's settle the debate once and for all. 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Which do you prefer and which one's more effective? Plus a quote of the day to get you set on the right foot.
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